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It's B-Dub checking in. 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

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You're number four of the longest ride for Fisher House. 26 days away. 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July 26th, I get on a motorcycle. We're riding over 6,000 miles in 2 weeks to raise money for our military families in Fisher House. It's going to be an awesome ride. We'll be documenting it every step of the way, doing the show from the road. But I need your support to get as close as we can to that halfway point before the ride starts. bdubslongestride.com.

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So what are we cooking this weekend? We barbecuing, we doing some pizzas, maybe some cold subs. I got to know what is number one on your 4th of July eating list. What are we going towards? 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

Continuous Country, KB101. There's a tech billionaire that says the future of privacy is basically giving up. And somehow he thinks that's a good thing. We'll get into that next.

0: Continuous Country, KB101. There's a tech founder named Peter Diamandis who just said something that made me do a double take. He says humans behave better when they're being watched. I'm sorry. Have you ever met humans? He predicts we're headed toward a future where cameras, drones, satellites, self-driving cars, and basically every gadget imaginable creates one giant sensor ecosystem. His argument? Just assume nothing is ever off the record again, and the best privacy strategy is to live with integrity. Look, I get the idea. If there's a security camera in the parking lot, people are probably less likely to key your car. That's great. But the bigger question isn't whether people behave better. It's who owns all that footage. Like, who gets access to it and who decides what good behavior even means? Because history has taught us one thing. I'm way less worried about the camera than I am about the person holding the remote.
1: Some days are great for hiking, and others, not so much. Some folks will take a stroll no matter what.
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11: I'm meteorologist Mace Michaels. Partly cloudy tonight, a slight storm chance, and a low in the upper 50s. And a mixture of sunshine and clouds for tomorrow, warm and muggy, a high in the mid-80s, and maybe a storm or two. Still some storms possible for Friday and through the upcoming holiday weekend. The 4th is almost here. 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
1: From ABC News, I'm Dave Packer. The heat is on. More than half the country experiencing extreme temperatures as we expect the hottest 4th of July holiday in more than 15 years. ABC's Rhiannon Alley.
2: D.C. feeling like 110, Philly 107, and Syracuse feeling like 111 degrees. New York City's heat index 102 degrees. Just north of New York City, a group of nearly 20 ROTC cadets on their way home from camp rushed to hospitals after their bus lost AC in Goshen, New York.
1: President Trump making billions since he returned to the White House. $2.2 billion last year alone, over $1 billion of that from his crypto ventures. We asked him about the financial windfall, and the president insisted none of it was a conflict of interest.
3: Well, you know why I'm profiting? Because the stock market's going up. Everybody's profiting. If you have a 401k? How's your 401k done?
1: The president visiting North Dakota today for the opening of the Teddy Roosevelt Library. His ride, the new Air Force One, gifted by the Qatari royals. The worst they've ever seen, say authorities. 16 children discovered in squalor in a Vinton County, Ohio home. Ages infancy to teen. Ohio Attorney General Andy Wilson.
4: Some of these children couldn't even speak. Yeah. So, I mean, we're talking. This is very... It was terrible. I mean, they looked like almost feral animals. It was terrible.
1: Four people are facing multiple felony charges for child endangerment. Millions watch that brazen stunt today on top of the New York's Empire State Building. Two people climbing to the very top of the mast and proposing. Now they're facing a long list of charges. ABC's Aaron Katursky has more from New York.
5: Police identifying that couple as Angela Nikolaou and Ivan Kuznetsov, Russian nationals who documented the whole thing. Specially trained officers with helmets and harnesses meeting the couple on their descent and taking them into custody.
1: You're listening to ABC News.
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8: I'm meteorologist Mace Michaels. Partly cloudy tonight, a slight storm chance, and a low in the upper 50s. And a mixture of sunshine and clouds for tomorrow, warm and muggy, a high in the mid 80s, and maybe a storm or two. Still some storms possible for Friday and through the upcoming holiday weekend. The 4th is almost here. Celebrate in Worthington, Minnesota. 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

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Something mysterious just showed up on Garth Brooks' website, and fans are already putting on their detective hats. We'll talk about it next to the breakdown, brought to you by Eggland's Best. 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
1: Know what's trending in country music now. 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
0: Garth Brooks has fans staring at a countdown clock instead of getting any work done. A mysterious timer just popped up on his website the other day with the message, "The future is about to become history." It runs out Tuesday, July 7th at 7 a.m. Eastern. Nobody knows exactly what he's teasing, but the internet has already decided it's either a new tour, a new album, or maybe another massive box set. Knowing Garth, it could honestly be anything. The guy could announce a stadium tour or 47 more CDs for the people who still own a DVD player, and they would buy it. My take? I think he's doing the Sphere in Vegas. Like, there's only a few other people besides Kenny and Zac Brown Band and Country that could pull that off, and Garth is one of them. That's your breakdown.

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We're so close to $15,000 raised. B-Dub's longest ride for Fisher House in 25 days. Yeah, July 26th, we kick off the ride for military families and trying to get to the halfway point of 25 grand raised. B-Dub's longest ride.com. 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

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Josh Ross's songs cut deep. Is that going to change anytime soon? We'll talk about it with him coming up next.

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1: B-Dub, we're hanging with Josh Ross. You've penned some songs that hit pretty hard emotionally. Is it easier to write those songs now or harder because more people are listening to them?
2: I think there's like an excitement now to the point of like, you know, you're like, people are actually going to hear my feelings now.
1: Yeah.
2: Whereas before, you know, it was like, I'm still writing it to get it off my chest, I think, which is the best part. Like, it's just literally, it's my, you know, it's old music's always been my therapy. Songwriting's that. And so it's still that, but it's exciting now that you hope me, you know, you hope more people are listening, hope more people are going to relate to it. And yeah.
1: Are you, I didn't know you were a motocross rider and did dirt bikes. Have you gotten into street bikes at all? Do you still ride? If so,
2: Yeah, I still got 2 dirt bikes. I don't ride as much just because time and like I know I'll get hurt eventually. And then when it comes to street bike, I've tried it. Okay. I genuinely know that it's just, unless it's like a safe little back road, it's not. I don't know how long I'm going to last on a bike. Put it that way.
1: Okay. So,
2: yeah,
1: all right.
2: Yeah. I definitely am like, I'm one of those people that like, I love adrenaline, and I think that the bike for me is like the most adrenaline, but not a safe.
1: Sure. A safe place. I went from like never ridden a motorcycle before to fully passionate a motorcycle club in less than 4 years. So I'm like,
2: oh, really?
1: All in, bro.
2: You're
1: I'm
2: all
1: like,
2: in. I'm I mean, all I'll go in. With you. I'll go ride with you for sure.
1: So you've got your endorsement to take bikes on the street, right? Yes.
2: I mean, for sure.
1: Totally. 100%. Well, I don't want you doing what you don't want to do, and I don't want you doing something that's going to get you in trouble. You've got a career to worry about.
2: Oh, sure. Yeah.
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3: I'm meteorologist Mace Michaels. Partly cloudy tonight, a slight storm chance, and a low in the upper 50s. And a mixture of sunshine and clouds for tomorrow, warm and muggy, a high in the mid-80s, and maybe a storm or two. Still some storms possible for Friday and through the upcoming holiday weekend. The 4th is almost here. 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
1: From ABC News, I'm Dave Packer. The heat is on. More than half the country experiencing extreme temperatures as we expect the hottest 4th of July holiday in more than 15 years. ABC's Rhiannon Alley.
2: D.C. feeling like 110, Philly 107, and Syracuse feeling like 111 degrees. New York City's heat index 102 degrees. Just north of New York City, a group of nearly 20 ROTC cadets on their way home from camp rushed to hospitals after their bus lost AC in Goshen, New York.
1: President Trump making billions since he returned to the White House, $2.2 billion last year alone, over $1 billion of that from his crypto ventures. We asked him about the financial windfall, and the president insisted none of it was a conflict of interest.
3: Well, you know why I'm profiting? Because the stock market's going up. Everybody's profiting. If you have a 401k? How's your 401k done?
1: The president visiting North Dakota today for the opening of the Teddy Roosevelt Library. His ride, the new Air Force One, gifted by the Qatari royals. The worst they've ever seen, say authorities. 16 children discovered in squalor in a Vinton County, Ohio home, ages infancy to teen. Ohio Attorney General Andy Wilson.
4: Some of these children couldn't even speak. Yeah. So, I mean, we're talking, this is very, it was terrible. I mean, they looked like almost feral animals. It was terrible.
1: Four people are facing multiple felony charges for child endangerment. Millions watched that brazen stunt today on top of the New York's Empire State Building. Two people climbing to the very top of the mast and proposing. Now they're facing a long list of charges. ABC's Aaron Katursky has more from New York.
5: Police identifying that couple as Angela Nikolaou and Ivan Kuznetsov, Russian nationals who documented the whole thing. Specially trained officers with helmets and harnesses meeting the couple on their descent and taking them into custody.
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8: I'm meteorologist Mace Michaels. Partly cloudy tonight, a slight storm chance, and a low in the upper 50s. And a mixture of sunshine and clouds for tomorrow, warm and muggy, a high in the mid-80s, and maybe a storm or two. Still some storms possible for Friday and through the upcoming holiday weekend. The 4th is almost here. 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Right now it's 73.
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You know, we're seeing gas prices drop a little bit at the pump, but hey, it could go back up. 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

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I'm not sure if you're aware of this, but yesterday was Social Media Day, which feels a little like celebrating the invention of spam calls. More on that coming up.

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1: I did not know this was a thing, but apparently yesterday was Social Media Day. It's B-Dub, and it's kind of like throwing a birthday party for the thing that convinced your aunt Facebook is medical school. Look, the day started back in 2010 to celebrate how social media brings us all together. Ironically, half the platforms they were celebrating are gone now. MySpace, Friendster, Vine, basically the social media retirement home. The average person now spends over 2 hours a day scrolling. 5.4 billion people are on social media worldwide, and somehow we all end up watching the same video of a raccoon stealing a sandwich. Like, it's amazing. Social media promised we'd all be more connected. Instead, we're arguing with strangers we'll never meet while ignoring the people sitting on the couch next to us. Yeah, we don't need a social media day. We need to get off social media today.
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11: I'm meteorologist Mace Michaels. Partly cloudy tonight, a slight storm chance, and a low in the upper 50s. And a mixture of sunshine and clouds for tomorrow, warm and muggy, a high in the mid-80s, and maybe a storm or two. Still some storms possible for Friday and through the upcoming holiday weekend. The 4th is almost here. 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

0: 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This weekend's all about red, white, and blue. 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
1: From ABC News, I'm Dave Packer. It was brazen, and police say it was reckless.
2: Two masked daredevils scaled the very tip of the Empire State Building, nearly 1,500 feet in the air. The man and woman dressed in black and wearing masks casually balanced at the top of that antenna. No tethers, no net, just a gusty wind and a dizzying drop. Police identifying that couple as Angela Nikolaou and Ivan Kuznetsov, Russian nationals who documented the whole thing. Specially trained officers with helmets and harnesses meeting the couple on their descent and taking them into custody.
1: ABC's Aaron Katursky. For half the country, extreme heat right through the holiday weekend. Triple-digit temperatures feeling like it's even hotter than that. Midwest to the East Coast. A horrific scene in Hamden, Ohio. 16 children, 18 months to 18 years old, rescued from a small home. Authorities say they were found living in deplorable conditions. Fenton County Sheriff Ryan Kane.
3: Most of our livestock was kept in better conditions than the children. It was extremely high presence, I'm sure, of bacterial and human feces. It was just a disgusting scene.
1: The children's parents and grandparents arrested. The Federal Reserve will stay independent. That from new Fed Chair Kevin Warsh to the European Central Bank Forum in Portugal.
4: We've been an independent central bank for a very long time. We're going to be an independent central bank at this moment, and you're going to see no changes on that.
1: President Trump traveled to North Dakota today to attend an opening of the Teddy Roosevelt Library. The trip, one of the first, in fact, it was the first on the new Air Force One for him, which was given to the president by Qatar. The president happy with the gift.
5: I said to Boeing, what's the best one? They said, this is the best plane ever built, and you're going to have the privilege of flying it, and I have a privilege also of flying it, but this is the first flight.
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8: I'm meteorologist Mason Michaels. Partly cloudy tonight, a slight storm chance, and a low in the upper 50s. And a mixture of sunshine and clouds for tomorrow, warm and muggy, a high in the mid 80s, and maybe a storm or two. Still some storms possible for Friday and through the upcoming holiday weekend. The 4th is almost here. Celebrate in Worthington, Minnesota. Fireworks and a beach bash. Right now, it's 70 degrees.
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It's going to be bedlam. I mean, there's no fooling around. It is going to be absolutely crazy this weekend. Be safe. Don't be that guy that shows up to work on Monday with seven fingers.

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One state's favorite ice cream flavor made me question everything. And for the record, it's my home state of Oregon. That's next.

0: Continuous Country, KB101. Not sure if you're aware, but July is all about ice cream. It's National Ice Cream Month. July 19th is National Ice Cream Day. And you know, Google looked at the most searched ice cream flavors in every state, and America's top five are strawberry, chocolate chip, cookie dough, chocolate, and vanilla, which feels about right. Safe, dependable, the Honda Accord of frozen desserts. Then there are the states that decided to get weird. Florida picked boba. Kansas went with matcha. West Virginia chose pumpkin in July, which is a bold seasonal commitment. And here in Oregon, and in my home state of Oregon, lavender. Lavender, not a flower next to your ice cream, the actual flavor. We looked at a field of purple plants and thought, yeah, let's freeze that. Meanwhile, Washington picked Neapolitan. Three flavors, no commitment, which honestly feels very Pacific Northwest, too.
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6: Here's your latest forecast from the KB101 Weather Center.
7: I'm meteorologist Mace Michaels. Partly cloudy tonight, a slight storm chance, and a low in the upper 50s. And a mixture of sunshine and clouds for tomorrow, warm and muggy, a high in the mid-80s, and maybe a storm or two. Still some storms possible for Friday and through the upcoming holiday weekend. The 4th is almost here. Celebrate in Worthington, Minnesota. Fireworks and a beach bash. It's 69 degrees right now.
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1: From ABC News, I'm Dave Packer. It was brazen, and police say it was reckless.
2: Two masked daredevils scaled the very tip of the Empire State Building, nearly 1,500 feet in the air. The man and woman dressed in black and wearing masks casually balanced at the top of that antenna. No tethers, no net, just a gusty wind and a dizzying drop. Police identifying that couple as Angela Nikolaou and Ivan Kuznetsov, Russian nationals who documented the whole thing. Specially trained officers with helmets and harnesses meeting the couple on their descent and taking them into custody.
1: ABC's Aaron Katursky. For half the country, extreme heat right through the holiday weekend. Triple-digit temperatures feeling like it's even hotter than that. Midwest to the East Coast. A horrific scene in Hamden, Ohio. 16 children, 18 months to 18 years old, rescued from a small home. Authorities say they were found living in deplorable conditions. Fenton County Sheriff Ryan Kane.
3: Most of our livestock was kept in better conditions than the children. It was extremely high presence, I'm sure, of bacterial and human feces. It was just a disgusting scene.
1: The children's parents and grandparents arrested. The Federal Reserve will stay independent. That from new Fed Chair Kevin Warsh to the European Central Bank Forum in Portugal.
4: We've been an independent central bank for a very long time. We're going to be an independent central bank at this moment, and you're going to see no changes on that.
1: President Trump traveled to North Dakota today to attend an opening of the Teddy Roosevelt Library. The trip, one of the first, in fact, it was the first on the new Air Force One for him, which was given to the president by Qatar. The president happy with the gift.
5: I said to Boeing, what's the best one? They said, this is the best plane ever built, and you're going to have the privilege of flying it, and I have a privilege also of flying it, but this is the first flight.
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8: I'm meteorologist Mace Michaels. Partly cloudy tonight, a slight storm chance, and a low in the upper 50s. And a mixture of sunshine and clouds for tomorrow, warm and muggy, a high in the mid-80s, and maybe a storm or two. Still some storms possible for Friday and through the upcoming holiday weekend. The 4th is almost here. 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

Continuous Country, KB101. Garth Brooks just put a mysterious countdown on his website, and fans think they know what's coming. My guess is we're all way off. That's next to The Breakdown, brought to you by Eggland's Best. 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
0: A mysterious countdown clock has popped up on Garth Brooks' website with the message, "The future is about to become history." Which is either the greatest tease ever or Garth just forgot to renew his domain. The countdown ends Tuesday, July 7th at 7 a.m. Eastern, and fans are already playing Detective. The leading theories, a new tour, a new album, or maybe another deluxe box set. Personally, I'm hoping for a tour, maybe a Sphere residency, because if Garth announces he's hitting the road again, getting tickets will somehow be easier than figuring out what the countdown message actually means. That's your breakdown.

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9: I'm meteorologist Mace Michaels. Partly cloudy tonight, a slight storm chance, and a low in the upper 50s. And a mixture of sunshine and clouds for tomorrow, warm and muggy, a high in the mid-80s, and maybe a storm or two. Still some storms possible for Friday and through the upcoming holiday weekend. The 4th is almost here. 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
1: From ABC News, I'm Dave Packer. The heat is on. More than half the country experiencing extreme temperatures. The forecast calling for the hottest 4th of July holiday in more than 15 years. ABC's Rhiannon Allen.
2: D.C. feeling like 110, Philly 107, and Syracuse feeling like 111 degrees. New York City's heat index 102 degrees. Just north of New York City, a group of nearly 20 ROTC cadets on their way home from camp rushed to hospitals after their bus lost AC in Goshen, New York.
1: President Trump making billions since he returned to the White House, $2.2 billion last year alone. We asked him about the financial windfall, and the president insisted none of it was a conflict of interest.
3: Well, you know why I'm profiting? Because the stock market's going up. Everybody's profiting. If you have a 401k... How's your 401k done?
1: The president got his first ride on the new Air Force One, a gift from the Qatar royal family, as he flew to North Dakota Wednesday for the opening of the Teddy Roosevelt Library. The worst they've ever seen, say authorities. 16 children discovered in squalor in a Vinton County, Ohio home. Ages infancy to teen, Ohio Attorney General Andy Wilson.
4: Some of these children couldn't even speak. Yeah, so, I mean, we're talking, this is very... It was terrible. I mean, they looked like almost feral animals. It was terrible.
1: Four people are facing multiple felony charges for child endangerment. Millions watched that brazen stunt Wednesday at the top of New York's Empire State Building. Two people climbing to the very top of the mast and proposing. They're now facing a long list of charges. ABC's Aaron Katursky.
5: Police identifying that couple as Angela Nikolaou and Ivan Kuznetsov, Russian nationals who documented the whole thing. Specially trained officers with helmets and harnesses meeting the couple on their descent and taking them into custody.
1: You're listening to ABC News.
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6: I'm meteorologist Mace Michaels. Partly cloudy tonight, a slight storm chance, and a low in the upper 50s. And a mixture of sunshine and clouds for tomorrow, warm and muggy, a high in the mid-80s, and maybe a storm or two. Still some storms possible for Friday and through the upcoming holiday weekend. The 4th is almost here. Celebrate in Worthington, Minnesota. 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
10: I'm meteorologist Mace Michaels. Partly cloudy tonight, a slight storm chance, and a low in the upper 50s. And a mixture of sunshine and clouds for tomorrow, warm and muggy, a high in the mid-80s, and maybe a storm or two. Still some storms possible for Friday and through the upcoming holiday weekend. The 4th is almost here. 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
1: From ABC News, I'm Dave Packer. A horrific discovery inside of an Ohio home, where officials say 16 children were rescued from deplorable conditions. Age range from infancy to teenager. Benton County Prosecutor William Archer.
2: We are asking for temporary custody to Job and Family Services. The children are safe. They have been placed. We have some other issues we're still dealing with for their safety, but they are currently in a good situation and are being protected.
1: Four adults who were there have been arrested and pleaded not guilty to criminal charges. President Trump taking his new Air Force One on its maiden flight as he's facing questions about his personal income after making a mandatory financial disclosure.
3: The president's mandatory financial disclosure forms show that in his first year back in office, President Trump pulled in a stunning $2.2 billion in income, three times more than what he made the year before. Unlike past presidents, President Trump has not put his business into a blind trust. It's being run by his sons, Don Jr. and Eric. $1.4 billion of the money he made last year came from his family's crypto business, which boomed as his administration loosened regulations on the industry.
1: ABC's Rachel Scott. Two people in masks climbing to the very top of the Empire State Building spire Wednesday, unfurling a peace banner at 1,450 feet in the air. The man and woman getting engaged at the top and then getting arrested when they came down. Not their first time doing something like this. They're featured in a Netflix documentary called Skywalkers, A Love Story. The U.S. men's national team headed for the route of 16 in the World Cup after a shutout Wednesday night. ABC's Christian Cordero.
4: A 24-year drought is broken in Northern California.
5: There's the final whistle. Seattle, we're coming back.
4: The U.S. men's national team winning their first knockout stage match since 2002 with a win over Bosnia and Herzegovina.
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6: I'm meteorologist Mace Michaels. Partly cloudy tonight, a slight storm chance, and a low in the upper 50s. And a mixture of sunshine and clouds for tomorrow, warm and muggy, a high in the mid-80s, and maybe a storm or two. Still some storms possible for Friday and through the upcoming holiday weekend. The 4th is almost here. 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
5: Here's your latest forecast from the KB 101 Weather Center.
6: I'm meteorologist Mace Michaels. Partly cloudy tonight, a slight storm chance, and a low in the upper 50s. And a mixture of sunshine and clouds for tomorrow, warm and muggy, a high in the mid-80s, and maybe a storm or two. Still some storms possible for Friday and through the upcoming holiday weekend. The 4th is almost here. Celebrate in Worthington, Minnesota. Fireworks and a beach bash. Currently at 64 degrees.
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1: From ABC News, I'm Dave Packer. It was brazen, and police say it was reckless.
2: Two masked daredevils scaled the very tip of the Empire State Building, nearly 1,500 feet in the air. The man and woman dressed in black and wearing masks casually balanced at the top of that antenna. No tethers, no net, just a gusty wind and a dizzying drop. Police identifying that couple as Angela Nikolaou and Ivan Kuznetsov, Russian nationals who documented the whole thing. Specially trained officers with helmets and harnesses meeting the couple on their descent and taking them into custody.
1: ABC's Aaron Katursky. For half the country, extreme heat right through the holiday weekend. Triple-digit temperatures feeling like it's even hotter than that. Midwest to the East Coast. A horrific scene in Hamden, Ohio. 16 children, 18 months to 18 years old, rescued from a small home. Authorities say they were found living in deplorable conditions. Fenton County Sheriff Ryan Kane.
3: Most of our livestock was kept in better conditions than the children. It was extremely high presence, I'm sure, of bacterial and human feces. It was just a disgusting scene.
1: The children's parents and grandparents arrested. The Federal Reserve will stay independent. That from new Fed Chair Kevin Warsh to the European Central Bank Forum in Portugal.
4: We've been an independent central bank for a very long time. We're going to be an independent central bank at this moment, and you're going to see no changes on that.
1: President Trump traveled to North Dakota today to attend an opening of the Teddy Roosevelt Library. The trip, one of the first, in fact, it was the first on the new Air Force One for him, which was given to the president by Qatar. The president happy with the gift.
5: I said to Boeing, what's the best one? They said, this is the best plane ever built, and you're going to have the privilege of flying it, and I have a privilege also of flying it, but this is the first flight.
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6: I'm meteorologist Mace Michaels. Partly cloudy tonight, a slight storm chance, and a low in the upper 50s. And a mixture of sunshine and clouds for tomorrow, warm and muggy, a high in the mid-80s, and maybe a storm or two. Still some storms possible for Friday and through the upcoming holiday weekend. The 4th is almost here. Celebrate in Worthington, Minnesota. Fireworks and a beach bash. Currently at 64 degrees.
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11: I'm meteorologist Mace Michaels. Partly cloudy tonight, a slight storm chance, and a low in the upper 50s. And a mixture of sunshine and clouds for tomorrow, warm and muggy, a high in the mid-80s, and maybe a storm or two. Still some storms possible for Friday and through the upcoming holiday weekend. The 4th is almost here. 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
1: From ABC News, I'm Dave Packer. A horrific discovery inside of an Ohio home, where officials say 16 children were rescued from deplorable conditions. Age range from infancy to teenager. Benton County Prosecutor William Archer.
2: We are asking for temporary custody to Job and Family Services. The children are safe. They have been placed. We have some other issues we're still dealing with for their safety, but they are currently in a good situation and are being protected.
1: Four adults who were there have been arrested and pleaded not guilty to criminal charges. President Trump taking his new Air Force One on its maiden flight as he's facing questions about his personal income after making a mandatory financial disclosure.
3: The president's mandatory financial disclosure forms show that in his first year back in office, President Trump pulled in a stunning $2.2 billion in income, three times more than what he made the year before. Unlike past presidents, President Trump has not put his business into a blind trust. It's being run by his sons, Don Jr. and Eric. $1.4 billion of the money he made last year came from his family's crypto business, which boomed as his administration loosened regulations on the industry.
1: ABC's Rachel Scott. Two people in masks climbing to the very top of the Empire State Building spire Wednesday, unfurling a peace banner at 1,450 feet in the air. The man and woman getting engaged at the top and then getting arrested when they came down. Not their first time doing something like this. They're featured in a Netflix documentary called Skywalkers, A Love Story. The U.S. men's national team headed for the route of 16 in the World Cup after a shutout Wednesday night. ABC's Christian Cordero.
4: A 24-year drought is broken in Northern California.
5: There's the final whistle. Seattle, we're coming back.
4: The U.S. men's national team winning their first knockout stage match since 2002 with a win over Bosnia and Herzegovina.
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6: I'm meteorologist Mace Michaels. Partly cloudy tonight, a slight storm chance, and a low in the upper 50s. And a mixture of sunshine and clouds for tomorrow, warm and muggy, a high in the mid-80s, and maybe a storm or two. Still some storms possible for Friday and through the upcoming holiday weekend. The 4th is almost here. Celebrate in Worthington, Minnesota. Fireworks and a beach bash. Currently at 62 degrees.
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5: Here's your latest forecast from the KB 101 Weather Center.
6: I'm meteorologist Mace Michaels. Partly cloudy tonight, a slight storm chance, and a low in the upper 50s. And a mixture of sunshine and clouds for tomorrow, warm and muggy, a high in the mid-80s, and maybe a storm or two. Still some storms possible for Friday and through the upcoming holiday weekend. The 4th is almost here. 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
1: From ABC News, I'm Sherry Preston. The night not bringing much relief from the heat that's blanketing much of the eastern half of the country. Overnight lows in some spots barely getting below 80. And things ramp right back up again today. ABC News senior meteorologist Lee Goldberg.
2: As that heat dome breaks down in the northern plains over to the Midwest, see some storms from places like the Dakotas and Minneapolis, even into Chicago later tonight. This could be moving through Iowa as well. Fewer storms in the northeast with the heat dome peaking. But for today, the warnings go from the Midwest to the East Coast. And widespread areas in the east where it feels like 100 to 110, even 115.
1: In the midst of the heat in New York City, one couple finding a breezing and very, very illegal spot to hang out. They were arrested after climbing all the way to the absolute highest point of the Empire State Building. ABC's Hannah Batah.
3: The daredevils, now identified as Angela Nicolau and Ivan Kunetsov. Without any type of safety equipment, they climbed the top of the spire and unfurled a banner that read, "When the power of love beats the love of power, the world knows peace." Then they descended to a lower platform where Kunetsov dropped to his knee and proposed.
1: Along with the proposal, they're also facing a slew of charges, including reckless endangerment. Four people in Ohio now arrested after 16 kids were found living in deplorable conditions.
4: The children's mother, father, grandmother, and grandfather placed under arrest, arraigned on 16 charges of child endangerment, all pleading not guilty. Authorities say the kids, who range in age from 18 months to 18 years, are safe. Seven of the children were treated overnight at the hospital. Two were life-flighted in serious condition.
1: That's ABC's Matt Rivers. Iran has just threatened that oil tankers sailing through the Strait of Hormuz need to use approved routes or risk a, quote, forceful response. At the World Cup, the U.S. men's national team advancing to the round of 16 with last night's win. 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
5: I'm meteorologist Mace Michaels. Partly cloudy tonight, a slight storm chance, and a low in the upper 50s. And a mixture of sunshine and clouds for tomorrow, warm and muggy, a high in the mid-80s, and maybe a storm or two. Still some storms possible for Friday and through the upcoming holiday weekend. The 4th is almost here. 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
10: I'm meteorologist Mace Michaels. Partly cloudy tonight, a slight storm chance, and a low in the upper 50s. And a mixture of sunshine and clouds for tomorrow, warm and muggy, a high in the mid-80s, and maybe a storm or two. Still some storms possible for Friday and through the upcoming holiday weekend. The 4th is almost here. 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
1: From ABC News, I'm Sherry Preston. What does it feel like in much of the country these days?
2: Ridiculous. When I got in the car, it felt like I almost burned myself. Like, it was bad.
1: Asa Watson in Washington, D.C., that city preparing to host big crowds ahead of America's 250th birthday this weekend amid one of the worst heat waves in years. Cooling centers have been set up and people are being encouraged to take it easy in the triple-digit temperatures all up and down the East Coast. Mark Savener delivers dry ice in Cambridge, Massachusetts, and may be the only one of us welcoming it.
3: As soon as I watched the weather, I was so excited. I love the heat. The heat has made this business an Iceman's dream. It's 4th of July. We got a heat wave coming. What could an Iceman ask for?
1: Ukraine's capital once more shaken by huge blasts overnight. That's the sound of people cleaning up in the aftermath. At least 17 civilians were killed and nearly 100 injured as Russia launched a new wave of missile and drone attacks on Kyiv. A week after back-to-back earthquakes in Venezuela, survivors are still being pulled from the rubble. A 12-year-old rescued after 5 days, his cousin calling it a miracle.
4: There's all this bittersweet feeling of happiness because he's alive, but also knowing there's people still there calling out for help.
1: The U.S. men's national soccer team is headed for the round of 16 after winning their first knockout stage match since 2002.
5: The Americans entering the match heavily favored over Bosnia, but not scoring until the 45th minute. Florian Balogun finally putting the U.S. on the board.
6: To the deflection, Balogun scores!
5: But in the second half, a controversial moment, Balogun is called for a foul after bringing down a Bosnian player. The referee reviewing the moment by video replay, then issuing him a red card, ejecting him from the game.
1: ABC's Sophie Flay, that red card means Balogun will have to sit out the next match against Belgium as well. You're listening to ABC News.
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1: Criminal charges filed against the man driving a Tesla that slammed into a house nearly 2 weeks ago in Texas.
9: The force of the crash was horrific and captured by a doorbell camera. 76-year-old Martha Avila was killed when a Tesla Model 3 came through the wall. Michael Butler said his car was in autopilot at the time, but Tesla has refuted that claim based on data from the car. Now the 44-year-old Butler has been charged with manslaughter and ordered to undergo a mental health evaluation. Jim Ryan, ABC News in Dallas-Fort Worth.
1: Iran's Joint Military Command warning oil tankers moving through the Strait of Hormuz to use its approved routes or face what it says will be a forceful response. A Russian couple now facing criminal charges after their marriage proposal in New York involved scaling the Empire State Building, prompting a huge law enforcement response and raising a lot of questions in the city.
5: Important questions are being raised. How did they pull off this stunning security breach at a time when law enforcement in New York is on heightened alert for the July 4th holiday? The couple somehow gained access to a door leading up to the spire, which is typically locked. This tourist says she saw them.
10: Along came these two people, and they opened the mesh door and just went upside. So I assumed that they worked there.
1: That's ABC's Hannah Batah. The Vatican officially excommunicating a group of breakaway ultra-conservative Catholics who ordained four of their own bishops this week. I'm Sherry Preston, ABC News.
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11: Mostly sunny today. We'll get to 87 for a high this afternoon. Tonight, mostly cloudy with an isolated shower or thundershower after midnight. Our low 60. Tomorrow, partly cloudy with scattered late day showers or a thundershower and a high of 86. The 4th of July is the heart of barbecue season, and if you are looking to have the best barbecue in the neighborhood, try Grandpa's Sweet Savory, a hint of smoke, grandpasbbqshop.com. I'm meteorologist Sean Cable. 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
12: This is America in the Morning from Westwood One. I'm John Trout. It's Thursday, July 2nd, 2026. Here's what's coming up on America in the Morning.
13: Records released by the government show President Trump's personal wealth grew substantially in his first year back in the White House. I'm John Stolness in Washington.
14: The Federal Reserve's new chief appears to be dimming President Trump's hopes for interest rate cuts. Sagar Meghani, Washington.
12: A Kelsey Swift wedding at Madison Square Garden. NYPD Police Commissioner Jessica Tisch.
15: We will make sure that we have the appropriate resources.
16: Stocks were down to start this new month of July and the third quarter. I'm Jessica Ettinger.
17: The Justice Department in 17 states reached settlement agreements with three major egg producers this week. I'm Lisa Dwyer.
12: All ahead on America in the Morning. It's 7 after. A new report shows President Trump's personal wealth grew substantially the first year of his second term in the White House. John Stolness has more from Washington.
13: The report showed the president personally made more than $2 billion last year, with about half of that coming from cryptocurrency investments. The data shows President Trump took in more than $600 million in royalties from meme coins sold by a company he and his two oldest sons, Donald Trump Jr. and Eric Trump, established just before he won the 2024 election. Called World Liberty Financial, the company was a joint venture with Steve Witkoff, who is currently serving as foreign envoy to the president. In addition, just a couple days before his second inauguration, a firm with ties to the United Arab Emirates paid $500 million for a 49% stake in that company. All told, the president reported more than $1.2 billion of income just from the meme coins and World Liberty Financial. Speaking to reporters at Andrews Air Force Base, the president declared he's had no role in shaping his personal wealth since taking office.
18: I don't get involved in my personal. We have funds that run my money.
19: But you are benefiting.
18: Well, I've made a lot of money before I became president, and they invest my money, and I don't talk to them. I don't even speak to them. So I have many people, I don't know what they call closed accounts or something. You put your money in, and that's it. I don't talk to them. They're big institutions. And they run it. But yeah, I've had a great career. In business, I've had a great career.
13: However, critics argue Trump is using the office of the presidency to enrich himself, his family, and close friends. Richard Painter is a former White House ethics lawyer who told CNN he's never seen anything like this from a sitting president.
20: We've never seen this much money made by a U.S. president. We've never seen substantial conflicts of interest for any U.S. president since the Civil War, financial conflicts of interest. Every other president has voluntarily divested themselves of conflicts of interest with the presidency, except for Donald Trump.
13: The 927-page report shows the president earned hundreds of millions of dollars from his properties, including Mar-a-Lago and his golf resort in Doral, Florida. He also holds stocks in some of the world's largest companies, including NVIDIA, which he allowed to sell powerful microchips to China last year. He also reported 11 gifts, 10 of them tickets to sporting events, such as Super Bowl 59 and the Daytona 500. I'm John Stolness in Washington.
12: The Federal Reserve's new chairman signals a focus on lowering inflation despite President Trump's push for lower interest rates. Sagar Meghani reports.
2: The Federal Reserve's new chief appears to be dimming President Trump's hopes for interest rate cuts. Inflation hit 4.2% in May, the highest in 3 years. The Fed typically uses rate hikes to fight rising costs. At a conference in Portugal, Warsh made clear the Fed will work to get inflation down to its 2% goal.
21: We're going to deliver price stability in the U.S.
2: Asked if that's no matter what the president wants, Warsh noted the Fed's been independent for a very long time.
21: And you're going to see no changes on that.
2: The remarks suggest Warsh has shifted his views since replacing Jerome Powell as chair 5 weeks ago. He had called for lower interest rates last year, while essentially campaigning for the job. Sagar Meghani, Washington.
12: 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It's 12 after. When we return on America in the Morning, this weekend, let freedom ring, or at least wedding bells, for this A-list couple after these messages.
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12: Welcome back. This is America in the Morning. A triple threat today of severe weather. Here's AccuWeather.com meteorologist LaTroy Thornton.
27: Three separate severe weather risk zones are expected to develop today, with AccuWeather severe weather experts generally expecting a similar sort of risk for gusty storms for both an area from northern parts of New York, Vermont, and New Hampshire through much of Maine, and a zone farther to the south from southern Kentucky and western North Carolina into much of Tennessee and the northeastern corner of Mississippi. Thunderstorms look to turn out more intense for areas from far eastern Montana through much of the Dakotas and northeastern Nebraska, and eastward across all but northern Minnesota and Wisconsin, even reaching a portion of western lower Michigan, where storms may bring stronger wind as well as the risk for hail and tornadoes. These are not the only areas facing the risk for wet weather, though, with much of the rest of Montana and generally eastern portions of Idaho also in line for an afternoon thundershower. There can still be a spotty afternoon thunderstorm for those parts of northern Minnesota and Michigan outside of the severe risk, as well as for areas from central Illinois southward through much of the Texas Gulf Coast and much of the south in general, as well as from southern Maine toward the Boston area. The risk for an afternoon thunderstorm looks to be higher toward the Florida Peninsula, with some showers not out of the question along the Washington coast either. However, dry conditions continue to promote a dangerous wildfire risk that will be centered around Utah, but also expanding eastward into more of the Four Corners region, with a very high wildfire risk extending as far to the east as south-central Colorado and northwestern New Mexico, while also including much of northern Arizona for today. In Pittsburgh, expect hazy sunshine and some record heat today, the high 99. For Miles City, Montana, look for clouds and sun with an afternoon thunderstorm, high 90. That's the nation's weather. I'm AccuWeather.com meteorologist LaTroy Thornton.
12: 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I'm John Trout. The woman who won a civil lawsuit against President Trump says it's time for him to pay. Correspondent Donna Warder reports.
1: Lawyers for Advice columnist E. Jean Carroll have filed papers in a Manhattan court asking a judge to require that President Donald Trump pay the $5 million verdict decided by a jury in 2023. The jury concluded that Trump sexually abused Carroll in 1996 in the dressing room of a Manhattan luxury department store and then defamed her after she spoke about the attack in 2019. The Supreme Court on Monday refused to hear Trump's request for an appeal of the jury verdict. Trump posted on social media Monday that he would keep fighting. The $5 million the jury awarded has now grown to nearly $5.8 million with interest. I'm Donna Warder.
12: The spotlight is back on Taylor Swift and Travis Kelce as rumors abound that they'll tie the knot this weekend at Madison Square Garden. We asked correspondent Ed Donahue if he had more on the story. He said, I do.
3: It's what Swifties have been waiting to hear. Law enforcement source tells the AP Taylor Swift and Travis Kelce will celebrate their wedding at Madison Square Garden Friday night. A smaller rehearsal dinner is planned for the night before. Nothing has been publicly confirmed by the couple. NYPD Commissioner Jessica Tisch mentioned this.
4: I would be remiss not to mention an event that we are tracking at Madison Square Garden on Friday night. The NYPD will, of course, have a detail in place, but I am not going to go into more specifics on that at this time.
3: New York Mayor Zohran Mamdani also confirmed a permit was filed for a large event, adding there isn't anything to share beyond that. I'm Ed Donahue.
12: In other news, Ukrainian authorities say Russian missiles and drones kill at least 8 and cause damage across Kyiv. Tropical Storm Douglas has formed in the Pacific Ocean. In sports, the Boston Celtics are trading Jaylen Brown to the Philadelphia 76ers for Paul George and draft picks. And the U.S. beat Bosnia-Herzegovina 2-0 to advance to round of 16 and keep its World Cup dreams alive. It's 18 after. When we return on America in the Morning, jobs numbers positive where the gigs exist. When America in the Morning returns after these messages.
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6: Wall Street opens this morning after a down day for the major averages to start July and third quarter trading. The Dow hit a record intraday high yesterday before it finished in the red.
0: I mean, first day of a new quarter and half, it seems like the market is trying to do some deferred maintenance on areas that maybe got a little bit overplayed. You talk about it being a momentum unwind. It absolutely is that.
6: That's CNBC's Mike Santoli. The U.S. added a disappointing 98,000 jobs in the private sector in June, according to payroll firm ADP.
7: We did see a little bit of a pop in World Cup hiring and leisure and hospitality, but by June, that had kind of gone away. What I was excited about last month was there did seem to be a broad-based acceleration. This month, the numbers are good, but we're not seeing that kind of star championship play from education and healthcare. It's softer. We're not getting all the broad-based contributions that we saw last month.
6: ADP economist Neela Richardson on CNBC. Now, the Labor Department's big June jobs report is coming out this morning. This includes government hiring. It's coming out today because tomorrow is the observed July 4th holiday, and government offices will be closed tomorrow. We'll get those numbers at 8:30 Eastern this morning. President Trump personally made billions of dollars in his first year in office. The president says outside funds run his money. Here's more from CNBC's Megan Casella in Washington.
9: President Trump pulled in billions of dollars in income during the first year back in the White House. Now, more than $1 billion of that was from crypto-related investments alone. There was also more than $500 million from the sale of tokens released by World Liberty Financial, which President Trump co-founded with his sons. $290 million from Mar-a-Lago, Trump National Doral, Bedminster. $86 million from the settlements of legal disputes with media companies. Those included ABC, CBS News, and Meta. And guys, there was also more than $370,000 listed in gifts. That included 10 tickets to the FIFA Men's World Cup and 10 to the Super Bowl.
6: America's biggest automaker, General Motors, out with disappointing second quarter sales numbers. Here's CNBC's Phil LeBeau.
10: For the second quarter, General Motors sales here in the United States down 4.2%. That's roughly in line with what most analysts were expecting. Average transaction price, just over $52,000. For all the talk about more affordable vehicles, and yes, GM has some lower priced entry points for vehicles, the average transaction price remains over $50,000, one of the industry leaders there.
6: On today's watch list, we told you it's a jobs Thursday. The Labor Department's June employment report will be out at 8:30 Eastern. New in theaters, Universal's Minions and Monsters, plus Sony's shark horror movie, Thrash.
12: Millions of student loan borrowers will have more time before major changes take effect. Here's correspondent Haya Panjwani.
11: Federal judges have struck down the Trump administration's overhaul to a public service forgiveness program for student loans. The Tuesday ruling in two separate cases is in favor of advocates who said the program risked becoming a tool for political retribution. A U.S. district judge in Massachusetts vacated the U.S. Education Department's changes, saying they overstepped the agency's power and threatened to violate First Amendment protections for free speech. The ruling came in response to a pair of lawsuits filed by more than 20 states, along with the coalition of nonprofit groups and cities. In Washington, D.C., a district judge issued a similar ruling. Haya Panjwani, Washington.
12: Now 24 after. When we return on America in the Morning, egg producer settlements. Is it all it's cracked up to be after these messages?
13: Hey, John, why so glum?
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0: Welcome back. This is America in the Morning. A murder case in Georgia involves the family of an NFL player. Jennifer King reports.
1: Law enforcement in Atlanta have arrested the brother of Ravens defensive lineman Calais Campbell. Ciara Campbell is charged with murdering his mother after police found Nateel Campbell's body at her Atlanta home Tuesday during a welfare check. In a 911 call released by police, an unidentified man can be heard asking for a welfare check, telling a dispatcher he's trying to get inside his mother's house.
2: My mother, my brother's, he's mentally ill. He's been diagnosed with schizophrenia and some other things. He stays with my mother, and this morning, we were trying to get a house. We can't get in her house. This morning, he drove in a car, which is very unusual. He doesn't drive at all, but the neighbor caught her on camera. They drove off in her car. And we can't get in her house. I just tried to jump the window and he's in there.
1: The caller says the brother inside had said their mother left, but a neighbor's camera footage shows that she hadn't. The family is requesting privacy while they grieve. I'm Jennifer King.
0: Some of the nation's largest egg producers are settling claims that they work together to drive up prices. Correspondent Lisa Dwyer reports.
3: The Justice Department and 17 states reached settlement agreements with three major egg producers this week to resolve allegations that the companies illegally colluded for years to raise prices, including when the cost of eggs soared to record highs last year. The investigation found that Cal-Maine Foods, Versova, and Hickman's Egg Ranch coordinated on bids submitted to Ernerberry Publications, a company that runs an index key to determining how much grocery stores, restaurants, and others pay for billions of eggs each year. None of the companies admitted wrongdoing, but will collectively pay $3.3 million and donate 53 million eggs. I'm Lisa Dwyer.
0: America in the Morning for Thursday, July 2nd, 2026 is produced by Tom Cusick. I'm John Trout. This is Westwood One.
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9: Mostly sunny today. We'll get to 87 for a high this afternoon. Tonight, mostly cloudy with an isolated shower or thundershower after midnight. Our low 60. Tomorrow, partly cloudy with scattered late-day showers or a thundershower and a high of 86. The 4th of July is the heart of barbecue season, and if you are looking to have the best barbecue in the neighborhood, try Grandpa's Sweet Savory, a hint of smoke, grandpasbbqshop.com. I'm meteorologist Sean Cable. 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
0: This is America in the Morning from Westwood One. I'm John Trout. Coming up this half hour.
10: President Trump made billions of dollars last year in new data released by the government. I'm John Stolness in Washington.
11: California will be making food labels less confusing by banning sell-by dates. I'm Marcela Sanchez.
3: Actor and activist Danny Glover has revealed he has Alzheimer's disease. I'm Lisa Dwyer.
12: A project to stand the test of time.
13: This project is truly unique.
12: A look at the time capsule to celebrate America. I'm Joan Jones.
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3: America in the Morning continues. A good portion of the nation again today set to break daytime high temperature records. Here's AccuWeather.com meteorologist LaTroy Thornton.
4: Today definitely does mean another day of intense, uncomfortable, and yes, dangerous heat for a large portion of the country, including most places to the east of the plains. In fact, for some places toward the coast from the mid-Atlantic into the northeast, today is poised to be the hottest day so far this year, with temperatures in cities like Philadelphia and New York approaching or even exceeding the century mark. This persistent heat will continue to increase the risk for heat-related illnesses as it wears on today, with air conditioning in high demand continuing to potentially result in the chance for power outages. The widespread heat and humidity will help to take AccuWeather real field temperatures to between 100 and 110 degrees later today, for some from Michigan southward into Arkansas, eastward through the Carolinas, and northward into just about all of New England. In terms of precipitation, no fewer than 3 separate zones face the risk for severe weather today. East to west, an area from northern New York, Vermont, and New Hampshire through all but southern parts of Maine faces the risk for thunderstorms through this evening that may bring damaging wind gusts of at least 55 to 65 miles per hour. Farther to the south and west, a zone from northeastern Mississippi through far northwestern South Carolina and northward from there into southern Kentucky has a similar risk for gusty storms, with perhaps more intense storms largely confined to the Dakotas and areas as far to the east as west central lower Michigan, also including much of Iowa and the northern suburbs of Chicago. In this area, storms may also bring strong winds, but may also produce hail and tornadoes. Spotty thunderstorms will tend to favor the afternoon for Idaho and Montana, as well as areas from southeast Texas through the Florida Panhandle, with a higher chance for a couple of storms across the Florida Peninsula as the wildfire risk remains high in the southwest. I'm AccuWeather.com meteorologist LaTroy Thornton.
3: 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It's 23 till. President Trump's first year back in the White House was a lucrative one. John Stolness has more from Washington.
5: The report showed the president personally made more than $2 billion last year. About half of that came from cryptocurrency investments, including more than $600 million in royalties from meme coins sold by a company he and his two oldest sons created called Liberty Financial. It's a joint venture he started with Steve Witkoff, who is also serving as foreign envoy to the president. All told, President Trump reported more than $1.2 billion of income just from meme coins and World Liberty Financial. Speaking to reporters at Andrews Air Force Base, the president denied any wrongdoing and claimed he has no say in what investments are being made on his behalf.
6: I don't get involved in my personal. We have funds that run my money.
7: But you are benefiting. We're talking about
6: Well, I've made a lot of money before I became president, and they invest my money, and I don't talk to them. I don't even speak to them.
5: However, critics argue Trump is using the office of the presidency to make himself wealthier, as well as his family and close friends. Former Trump White House lawyer Ty Cobb tells CNN, this is the greatest onslaught of corruption in the history of mankind.
7: With regard to the crypto, obviously that's, you know, it's a slimy industry. You know, certainly the way he's going around it, where he creates policies that can only enrich himself and his family, is something that I think the average American should be staggered by.
5: The report shows the president also earned hundreds of millions of dollars from his properties, including Mar-a-Lago and his golf resort in Doral, Florida. He also holds stock in some of the world's largest companies, and he reported 11 gifts received last year, 10 of them tickets to sporting events such as Super Bowl 59 and the Daytona 500. I'm John Stolness in Washington.
3: The Trump administration is looking at new ways to restrict birthright citizenship. More from correspondent Rich Johnson.
8: The Supreme Court's ruling that the 14th Amendment means exactly what it says, that anyone born in the U.S. is automatically a citizen of the U.S., is prompting the Justice Department to hunt for workarounds.
9: Everybody should agree that it's a violation of our laws if your intent in coming here, if you're pregnant, is to have a child to become a United States citizen.
8: There is no law against a pregnant woman simply traveling to the U.S., but it is illegal to misrepresent a visit, and that's what Acting Attorney General Todd Blanche wants justice to target.
9: Minimize or limit the opportunity of folks coming here to visit and not to do what they're saying they're doing on their tourist visa, but just to have a baby that can then be a U.S. citizen.
8: In general, the department appears to be leaning on existing criminal and immigration law and interagency coordination. President Trump's urging Congress to pass a law to end birthright citizenship, something that even the president's most loyal member of Congress, House Speaker Mike Johnson, says is not possible. He says the only way to end a constitutional amendment is through another amendment.
10: You got to have 2/3 of the both chambers of Congress and 3/4 of the states to ratify. It's usually at least a many years long process and very complicated.
8: All this comes less than 2 weeks before Blanche faces a Senate confirmation hearing.
11: I've got a positive predisposition towards Blanche.
8: But North Carolina Senator Tom Tillis tells CNN his loyalty is not set in stone.
11: If there's even a whiff of a lack of independence, then that could influence my vote.
8: There's no wavering by most Senate Democrats, including Connecticut's Richard Blumenthal.
12: We demand standards, proof, ethics, and no one should embody it more than the Attorney General of the United States, and unfortunately, nobody has betrayed those standards more than Todd Blanche.
8: The Senate Judiciary Committee's confirmation hearing is set to begin on July 15th. I'm Richard Johnson.
3: Scientists say warming ocean waters are taking a growing toll on wildlife along the West Coast. Correspondent Haya Panjwani reports.
13: Some seabirds off California are starving to death amid a marine heat wave. Scientists say a persistent marine heat wave has shrunk the band of cold, nutrient-rich surface water where krill, anchovies, and sardines thrive near the shore.
14: Warmer water drives fish away. Fish do not like warm water, so they either go deeper or they find cooler water somewhere else.
13: International Bird Rescue CEO J.D. Bergeron.
14: If birds hunt in that area, their fish are just not there.
13: Scientists are afraid that the die-off of birds could worsen with El Nino, the natural warming of parts of the Central Pacific that alters weather worldwide and spikes global temperatures formed in June.
14: We should be concerned. The environment is not the way it normally is. At some point, that's a concern for us, too, not just for bird lovers, but for people who love the ocean, nature, coral reefs, etc. These things are concerning.
13: I'm Haya Panjwani.
3: One of the world's busiest shipping lanes is back in the spotlight after a foreign container ship reportedly ran aground in the Strait of Hormuz. Charles de Ledesma reports.
15: The Iranian state TV report appeared aimed at underlining Tehran's claims to control the Strait of Hormuz, which the world has long considered an international waterway. It saw a fifth of all oil and natural gas pass through it in peacetime. Iran has used its ability to choke off the waterway as a key source of leverage since the war began, disrupting global markets for energy and other critical goods. Talks are ongoing in Qatar to end the Iran war, with the U.S. and Iranian negotiators present. I'm Charles de Ledesma.
3: It's 17 till. When we return on America in the Morning, a former CIA director sues the Trump administration after these messages.
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3: Welcome back. Now 15 before the hour. This is America in the Morning. I'm John Trout. Former CIA Director John Brennan is asking a federal court to preserve records tied to investigations involving the Trump administration. More on the story from Sagar Magani.
22: A former CIA chief is suing the Trump administration. John Brennan is demanding a court order forcing administration officials to preserve records of investigations he says are targeting him. Brennan says the records would be vital for his defense on vindictive prosecution grounds if the administration indicts him. The suit names President Trump, Acting Attorney General Todd Blanche, and prosecutors in Florida who have been overseeing probes of Brennan and other former government officials. Sagar Magani, Washington.
3: Despite a personal appeal from the Pope, a breakaway traditionalist Catholic group has gone ahead with controversial bishop consecrations in Switzerland. Jamie Keaton reports.
23: Bells tolled through the misty Alpine mountain valley as hundreds of priests walked two by two to the altar under a tent to start the service and then again at the end. An estimated 16,500 faithful who prefer the traditional Latin Mass over modern liturgies attended, sitting in a field through a downpour alongside their children, who were too numerous for organizers to count. The Mass, rich in velvet and gold-trimmed vestments, chanting and incense, was live-streamed on the Society's YouTube channel with simultaneous explanations in several languages. The highly organized religious extravaganza underscored the Society's international reach, despite its schismatic outsider status and appeal to conservative traditionalist Catholics wary of the modern secular world. The consecrations amounted to a crisis for Leo, who has prioritized church unity and healing tensions.
3: There's Jamie Keaton reporting. The state of California is taking aim at food waste with a new law apparently designed to make expiration labels easier to understand. Marcela Sanchez reports.
24: California will be making food labels less confusing by banning sell-by dates, which experts say acts as a guide for retailers on how

0: For the U.S. House, it was a stunning defeat Tuesday for 30-year incumbent Diana DeGette, losing to a 29-year-old former lawyer and Democratic socialist in the 1st Congressional District.
1: I'm Maylock Heroes, and tonight, this victory belongs to every single one of you! We will not wait to take the fight to Donald Trump and the oligarchy. We will not wait!
0: Audio courtesy of KMGH. In other races, U.S. Senator John Hickenlooper fended off State Senator and Progressive Julie Gonzalez. And in the race for Colorado Governor, State Attorney General Phil Weiser won the Democratic primary and is favored to win in November. I'm Donna Water.
2: The government has reversed course, banning once a major AI model. It's back online today, the new old tech guy Chuck Palm explains.
3: Mainly because they had no fast way of checking who was a foreign national. Anthropic pushed back on how serious the flaw really was, noting that other public AI models could do the same trick. Late yesterday afternoon, Fable 5 came back online with a Titan safety filter, and Anthropic is now working with Amazon, Microsoft, and Google on a shared industry scorecard for grading jailbreak severity. In related news, on the same day, Anthropic made its new Sonnet 5 model the free default for every Claude user. No cost, no install, and reportedly close to its top-tier model performance. On again, off again, a new industry standard safety, and a free upgrade, all in one news cycle. One could wonder if that was part of the conditions of the terms for reinstatement. Follow the new old tech guy on X, at Chuck Palm.
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4: World Cup 2026 on Wednesday. Team USA advanced to the round of 16 with a 2-0 win over Bosnia-Herzegovina in Santa Clara. Fuller and Balogun put the U.S. on top just before halftime, then took a red card before the drinks break in the second half. But even down a man, the U.S. was able to add to its lead. Malik Tillman converting a free kick in the 82nd minute. The U.S. will meet Belgium on Monday in Seattle, where yesterday the Belgians rallied from down two goals late to top Senegal 3-2 in added extra time. Yuri Tielemans tied it in the 89th minute, then won it on a penalty kick in stoppage time of AET. In Atlanta, England got 2 second-half goals from Harry Kane to trip DR Congo 2-1. Three more games today, and then three more tomorrow to wrap up the round of 32. Baseball, the Cubs pummeled the Padres 23-3. Chicago belted 8 home runs. Yes, the wind was blowing out to center field. 3 of them came off the bat of Dansby Swanson, including a grand slam.
5: To be able to play this game, the opportunity to be able to play this game, God's blessed me with ability and just the blessing to be able to be here, and so just going to keep running with that thing.
4: Michael Conforto launched a pair. Junior Caminero homered for the 6th straight game as the Rays ran their winning streak to 7 with a 4-0 whitewash of the Royals. Guardians ripped the Rangers 9-4 to end a 6-game run for Texas, while the Tigers sent the Yankees to their 7th consecutive loss, 6-2 in 11 innings. NBA free agency is on, but a couple of blockbuster trades have dominated the talk this week. First, the Clippers agreed to send Kawhi Leonard to the Raptors for Brandon Ingram, Grady Dick, and a bag full of draft picks. Then yesterday, the Celtics sent Jaylen Brown to the Sixers for Paul George, 2 number ones and 2 number twos. At Wimbledon, straight set wins for men's number one and defending champion Yannick Sinner, as well as 3-seed Canadian Felix Auger-Aliassime and 7-seed Novak Djokovic. Women's top seed Aryna Sabalenka won her second round match as well, as did Americans number 4 Jessica Pegula and 7-seed Coco Gauff. That's Thursday Sports.
2: Thank you, sir. It's 7 till. Coming up on America in the Morning, imagine sending a message to Americans living 250 years from now after these messages.
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0: You're with America in the Morning. It's 5 till. Award-winning actor and activist Danny Glover is sharing a deeply personal health update. The 80-year-old says he's been diagnosed with Alzheimer's disease and is speaking publicly to raise awareness. Lisa Dwyer reports.
1: Actor and activist Danny Glover, best known for starring as an easygoing police officer in the Lethal Weapon movie franchise, has revealed he has Alzheimer's disease. The four-time Emmy Award nominee, who turns 80 on July 22nd, told Today and People magazine that he was diagnosed with a progressive memory-destroying disease 3 years ago. In 2002, reporters asked Glover what's been the biggest dream of his life.
2: I had a dream of being a father with a great daughter, and I achieved it. You know, that's the biggest dream that I've ever had.
1: Alzheimer's affects more than 6 million people in the U.S. and millions more worldwide. I'm Lisa Dwyer.
0: Imagine sending a message to Americans living 250 years from now. That's exactly what's happening as a special time capsule is sealed with keepsakes and memories from today, a snapshot of our time today for generations in the future. Here's Joan Jones with the story.
3: It weighs 1 ton and holds treasures from every state in the nation for the Americans of the future to behold. From challenge coins, a piece of the Wright Brothers airplane, Native American hand-beaded art, a crystal from the New Year's Eve ball drop, and letters from every living president. It even contains artwork from students around the country. The theme? What does America mean to you? Maryland student Anna Wang spoke to the Today Show on NBC about her painting.
4: When I thought of the theme, I thought about how America has freedom, so I painted the Statue of Liberty that represents that.
3: Not everything was given the green light because things that could degrade or rust were forbidden, so Maryland's Old Bay seasoning was rejected. And that Native American hand-beaded art, it was initially submitted on elk hide, but had to be resubmitted on fabric. From a scientific standpoint, how do you keep it all viable for 250 years?
5: The number one killer of time capsules is water. And so every part of this time capsule design has taken water into consideration.
3: That's Mike Barilla at the National Institute of Standards and Technology, which created the capsule. He told NBC that the stainless steel capsule was painstakingly created in layers, with a bubble of air surrounding one layer to keep the water out. Everything inside was at 35% relative humidity, moist enough to ensure that it won't dry out and disintegrate, but dry enough to stand up to moisture problems. When the future Americans open that capsule, they'll have to dig down 10 feet below ground. But what a day that'll be 250 years in the future. Celebrating our nation's 250th anniversary, I'm Joan Jones for America in the Morning.
0: It was John Adams who believed July 2nd would be America's most celebrated holiday. On this day in 1776, the Continental Congress voted in favor of declaring independence from Great Britain, 2 days before adopting the formal declaration. And that's our show for today, Thursday, July 2nd, 2026. America in the Morning is produced by Tom Cusick. I'm John Trout. This is Westwood One.
6: Sherry Preston. Extreme temperatures are settling in for 180 million of us under warnings or advisories today because of the heat. There's an ABC senior meteorologist, Lee Goldberg, has some details.
7: Extreme heat warnings from the Midwest into parts of the Northeast will drop those heat warnings as we go through Friday in parts of the Midwest. But for today, feels like 100 to 115 across much of the East. A high level 4 extreme heat risk as we go into Friday in the Mid-Atlantic back to the Ohio Valley. This is when the heat peaks into Thursday and Friday.
6: Forecasters say parts of the eastern half of the country are experiencing temperatures on par with the Amazon rainforest this week. A snapshot of the nation's employment picture coming out this morning. The Labor Department getting a head start on the 4th of July weekend by releasing last month's jobs numbers. Here's ABC's Dave Packer.
8: May saw an unexpectedly strong gain of 172,000 jobs. But this morning's number could show a deceleration, with the forecast that U.S. employers added roughly 100,000 to 115,000 non-farm payroll jobs in June. These are numbers analysts say would show a labor market roughly in balance between workers and employers. Employers seem reluctant to hire or fire people right now, and that trend might clear the way for the Fed to possibly increase interest rates later this year. Dave Packer, ABC News.
6: A major attack in Ukraine's capital overnight. Moscow launching missiles and drones toward Kyiv. At least 17 people were killed in the blasts, more than 100 hurt. A rare excommunication by the Vatican. A breakaway traditionalist ultra-conservative sect of Catholics defying Pope Leo by consecrating four bishops without consent on Wednesday. The Pope responding by declaring a schism or intentional rupture in the church and excommunicating them. And at the World Cup, a win for the men's national team as they advance to the round of 16 for the first time in 24 years. You're listening to ABC News.
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6: A warning about something called 70H, a substance that is sometimes sold at convenience stores and vape shops. The DEA wants to classify it as a Schedule 1 drug, like heroin and LSD. Emergency room doctor Stephanie Widmer.
12: 70H ingestion or overdose can look very, very similar to an opioid overdose, like morphine or heroin. It can result in profound sedation and respiratory depression. We've also seen people come in with withdrawal symptoms that look very similar to opioid withdrawal.
6: A pair of grandparents and parents in Ohio are under arrest for child endangerment after 16 kids were found in one 1,300 square foot home along with the adults.
13: We're talking about these kids being discovered covered in bugs and squatting is how officials described it yesterday. And they had this distant look in their eyes. We know that overnight after they were taken from the home, one of the children was in the ICU and intubated. Their medical conditions and emotional trauma obviously will be a huge focus going forward.
6: That's ABC's Sasha Pesnik. The home was crowded and cramped with at least 20 people living there. The local sheriff said most livestock is kept in better conditions. It's being called the wedding of the decade, and we're not even supposed to know about it, are we? New York City police are, however, preparing for the Taylor Swift, Travis Kelce, Madison Square Garden party this weekend. The preparation's well underway. Sherry Preston, ABC News.
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15: Off and starting on what is thus far a pretty nice get-go for your what's going to be 4th of July weekend. And for many people, the weekend will begin today. Tomorrow, the 3rd of July being the observed holiday. So this Thursday, kind of like a Friday, just don't be telling everybody it's Friday. This Thursday morning, we've got a mix of sun and clouds, a little warm, a little muggy, and 57 degrees. 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That's in next with the Minnesota News Network.
3: Minnesota News Network, I'm Tasha Radel. A Senate hearing at the Capitol provided an update on the Minnesota Department of Human Services paying out benefits and meeting a required deadline from the federal government. DHS was given only 5 months to review more than 5,000 agencies on the high-risk fraud list. Temporary Commissioner John Connolly.
10: This was extraordinary. This was incredibly challenging for the providers. We understand that behind these provider or served by these provider organizations are people, the people of our programs that we have a responsibility to.
3: Because the deadline wasn't met trying to catch fraud, some good providers lost payments and people lost benefits.
10: We tried very hard to do the best and most effective job that we could. That said, we want to acknowledge this has not been perfect. This has not been perfect. We are not perfect as a department.
3: Connolly says most states are given 2 years to carry out this process, but the federal government gave Minnesota 5 months. Minnesota Congresswoman Angie Craig is criticizing the Trump administration's decision not to renew the United States-Mexico-Canada agreement, known as USMCA. The ranking Democrat on the House Ag Committee says North America trade is vital to farmers and ag businesses, pointing to recent testimony from ag leaders. Craig argues the administration ignored those concerns and said Congress must play a central role in any future trade negotiations with Canada and Mexico because of the constitutional authority over trade policy. Before you light the fuse this 4th of July, the state fire marshal wants Minnesotans to remember that only non-explosive novelty fireworks are legal in the state. Dan Cryer.
17: They are fireworks that stay on the ground. They might emit some sparks, but the simplest thing is if it shoots up in the air or it goes boom, that's illegal in Minnesota.
3: This is them.
15: I believe she was going to say MNN News. Good morning. I'm Dave Brooks. 6:08 on your Thursday morning. Let's get into your Thursday morning sports report. Well, the Minnesota Twins, they got the win 8-3 over the Houston Astros in the rubber game, wrapping up their three-game series at Daikin Park in Houston, Texas. Josh Bell, Cody Clemens, and Luke Keyshaw all going deep in the win. So Minnesota, they've now won three of their last four. They've won their last two series, 2-1, so we're starting to pick up some wins. We're still off the mark, but we're not out of things yet. The trade deadline coming up, and with shades of 2025 in the not-too-distant rearview mirror and a bad taste in our mouths, we'll see. Twins are going to be off tonight. They will get to the back end of their road trip when they start a three-game series against the New York Yankees at Yankee Stadium in the Bronx. 6:05, first pitch tomorrow night. See the game on Twins TV. Hear it on our sister station, KBUN-FM 104.5, tomorrow night. World Cup fever continues. Yesterday, Team USA got a 2-0 win, beating Bosnia and Herzegovina at Levi's Stadium just outside San Francisco. Not bad. They are doing good here in the knockout round. Team USA, they're marching on. Monday, the Stars and Stripes will take on Belgium. That game will be at Lumen Field in Seattle. That's where the Seahawks play in the NFL. 7 o'clock kickoff Monday night. See the game on the Fox Sports Network. Well, the Minnesota Wild, during NHL free agency, they were active. They did do a lot of re-signings on the first day of free agency and lost one big piece. So Minnesota begins the day by signing Edmonton goaltender Calvin Pickard to a one-year deal. This is going to help cover the time off that goaltender Philippe Gustafson is going to be needing. He had hip surgery. He's going to miss time this upcoming season. So picking up a Pickard is going to be good. This will make a difference. Wild also inked forwards Dylan Gramble, Justin Kirkland, and Mason Shaw. Shaw had spent several years in the Wild organization. They're all signed up for 1 year, and forward Jaeger Joshua for two more seasons. Defenseman Zach Bogosian was also re-signed, a contract extension for a year, and also re-signing Foligno, Nick Foligno. So this is going to keep Marcus and Nick Foligno together for a year. Not bad, but we did lose a significant piece. Mats Zuccarello has been a good tag team partner with Kaprizov. Now losing his partner, we'll see if that has any impact on Kaprizov's game. Zuccarello, for only 1 year and $1 million, not a lot. going to the Los Angeles Kings. Kind of makes you wonder if maybe it was a personality thing with Zuccarello, because for that kind of amount of money, it wasn't much. We certainly had it in the budget to get him. There could be other reasons why they let him go. Now, also, numerous sources claiming that Detroit center Larkin could be traded to Minnesota, but sounds like the Detroit Red Wings would like Matt Boldy in exchange. That's pretty steep. That's going to be a tough decision. Stay tuned. We'll see. NBA free agency is also underway. The Timberwolves, they lost a big piece. Veteran Mike Conley signing a one-year deal with the Boston Celtics. Minnesota Lynx, though, in the WNBA, they're picking up some good news. Nafesia Collier returning to team practices and activities since she got her leg messed up late last season. She missed the playoffs. She's missed so far this season, but she is recovering from surgeries on both ankles. But now she's starting to make her way back. No word when she'll be back in games, but getting into practice, that's a good sign. The Lynx, without her, have won 5 of their last 6, and they'll be back in action tomorrow. They also will be out in New York to take on the Liberty at Barclays Center out in Brooklyn. 7:30 tip-off tomorrow night. See that game on Ion Sports. 12 past 6, Thursday morning, KB101 Weather Center forecast. Let's talk weather talk. Warm and muggy. That's been the way of things. That's going to be the way of things. Another lovely of a day. Maybe very similar to yesterday, although even warmer since we're going to get a little more sun. Sunshine, 87, humid. West breeze, about 5 to 10. Clouds are going to be on the increase tonight. Most of the thunderstorms are going to stay down to our south across far southern Minnesota. Southwest corner of Minnesota and into South Dakota, that could be where the epicenter of harsh weather will be. But what we're going to watch is what will be moving across the Dakotas. Later tonight, probably closer to bedtime, things would start to make their way over the Minnesota-Dakota border. Again, the heavy stuff is going to miss us well down to the south and west, but showers and thunderstorms late tonight and overnight could definitely be around. Now, tomorrow, we're going to have a mix of sun and clouds. 84, humid, east breeze about 5 to 10, but that instability is now on the rise. It is not going to rain all day, but there's going to be chances throughout the day for numerous rounds of a shower, maybe even some thunderstorms. So let's talk about this big major holiday weekend. Independence Day weekend is one of the all-time greats, and it's going to be, all things considered, a good weekend. But there will be moments of being a spectacular weekend, but overall it will not be a spectacular weekend because you're going to get chased in occasionally. Outdoor plans will have to be adjusted or called off as well. Kids, we got to go inside. Oh, geez, Dad, I know. So there's going to be repetitive chances starting tomorrow to get you chased inside, showers, maybe thunderstorms. That'll be around throughout the day tomorrow. 4th of July Friday, also a mix of sun and clouds, maybe a little heavier on the clouds, though. 82, it's going to be comfortable, going to be warm, some ways kind of like last weekend. But once we get to Saturday afternoon and Saturday night, there will be a chance for some showers, maybe thunderstorms. I know that's going to be about firework time. Look at it this way. One way or the other, there will be fireworks. Either Mother Nature's going to provide them or Larry's going to fire them off down off the landing. So here we go. Sunday, we start to bounce back from it. I know, just in time for people to pack up cars and that kind of thing. Sunshine, 86, southeast breeze about 5 to 10. Next week, looking to be very much like this week. We're going to have even warmer temperatures, upper 80s, low 90s. And just about every day next week, also going to have chances for showers, even thunderstorms. But one thing I could say about this, while sometimes you get the rain, influences outdoor plans and can kind of ruin them off. All right. Have you noticed how green and lush things are? The last several summers, you get to whatever point in the calendar, the spigot just gets turned off tight, and everything just turns to something resembling a bowl of wheat checks, including your prized garden. This year, not the case, so I really can't complain. Getting a couple of things called off, it's not great, but it's not the worst thing. I'd say we're off to a good go. Around the North Country right now, we have a radar screen that is clear, quiet, uneventful. Anything right now is just right along the Minnesota-Iowa border. That's it. A couple of rumbles across eastern or western portions of the Dakotas. That's what could be getting here later tonight. But for right now, we're doing just fine. Pressure downtown 29.90, and that barometric pressure is on the rise. We have a wind very light from the north and west, well under 10. Dew point is at 57. The status around the land of 10,000 lakes, Manoman, nice rising sun there at 59. Longville, some patchy fog there, but some sun as well, 59. Eveleth fogged in, but they have some sun, 56. Downtown Bemidji, sun 57, one or two clouds. That is your forecast at your weather station. That will bring you up to date from your news and information leader. 16 past 6 Thursday. 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
1: Continuous Country, KB 101, John Party. Get ready for him. He's going to have a couple of shows coming up here. Thursday the 16th, he is going to be at the Essentia Health Plaza, West Fargo. Very next day on Friday the 17th, Grand Casino Hinckley. And that's just a couple of great shows. July is looking just jam-packed. Not to mention, next week, Saturday the 11th, Keith Urban, big name, will be at the Lakefront Fest. That's down in the Twin Cities. That's going to be a big one. Megan Maroney on the 25th will be playing Target Center, downtown Minneapolis. Chris Stapleton, two-night stand, the 29th and 30th at the Mystic Lake Amphitheater. And even rolling through the end of summer and into early fall, looking good. Tim McGraw leading an all-star lineup at Target Field when the Twins will be off on the road. Minneapolis, Tim McGraw, the Chicks, Lady A, and more. Brad Paisley, a couple swing-throughs early September. He'll be in Shields Arena in Fargo on September 2nd. State Fair Grandstand, September 3rd. Dan and Shay is going to lead a big night out at the Mystic Lake Amphitheater. Tyler Hubbard, Josh Ross going to join him there. Ella Langley recently announced Halloween Night, Grand Casino Arena, downtown St. Paul. And not to mention, you still have Wii Fest. That'll be coming up early, mid-August, the 6th through the 8th. Lainey Wilson, Thomas Rhett, Brooks and Dunn, and more. So get ready, make your plans, get your tickets. Let's go see some shows. 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
0: He's a ranch hand in a pinch, man. 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
1: 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Thanks to Off Grid Armory, First National Bank, Smoky Hills Outdoor Store, Ray's Sport and Marine, Coca-Cola of Bemidji, and LVI Supply. 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
1: 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Now it's the forecast going into the big holiday weekend that could give us fits, especially the kids. 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Gorgeous day today, sunny, 87, little muggy, west breeze about 5 to 10. Later tonight, clouds will be on the increase. We'll drop to 61. Now, it'll probably be bedtime and beyond that any chance of showers or thunderstorms could rear up. Tomorrow, it's not going to rain or storm all day, but there will be chances throughout the day, maybe early and again into the afternoon and evening tomorrow for showers, thunderstorms. Otherwise, a variable cloud covery kind of day, 84 and an east breeze, 5 to 10, but unfortunately, less than settled through the 4th of July weekend, especially Saturday afternoon and evening. Current conditions, the radar, and Throwback Thursday next.
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1: Downtown and around town, radar screen, we're clear, we're quiet, we're good. Barometer downtown is on the rise. Wind out of the south and west, light under 10, 59 degrees with a dew point to match that. That is your forecast right here at your weather station. It is time on this Thursday morning for Throwback Thursday, which is sort of by request because by Coca-Cola in Bemidji and the Stevens family, they love the way yesterday both used to sound and taste. Same Coke, same feeling. You can't go deep country without occasionally running across the man in black himself, Johnny Cash. In fact, he leaned into that himself. It was the title track to his 1971 album. This would be it. The Man in Black by The Man in Black. Here's Johnny Cash, 1971, Throwback Thursday on Continuous Country KB 101.

Continuous Country, KB101, circa 1971 on this Throwback Thursday, The Man in Black. That is Johnny Cash himself. Good morning, I'm Dave Brooks. Well, from something way back when to something at the tippity top these days, off of her brand new Dandelion album, this is the number one song in the country for the second straight week. Be Her. This is Ella Langley on KB101.

0: Continuous country, KB101, Ella Langley with the number one song in the country for the second straight week, Be Her. And by the way, I do believe I mentioned earlier, Halloween night, she will be in concert, Grand Casino Arena, downtown St. Paul. Good for Ella Langley. Good morning, I'm Dave Brooks. It is currently 7 in front of 7 on your Thursday morning. We're getting ready to roll into it. Night number one is now in the rearview mirror, so don't miss out. The Bemidji JC Water Carnival, day number two. It's running now through Sunday. It's at the Sanford Center parking lot. That's where Miriam's Midway. The rides are food, games, bingo. Lake Bemidji Waterfront, live music tonight under the tent, which has miraculously returned. 8 o'clock start time. Get the full rundown of events, BemidjiJCs.com or their Facebook page, and some of the bigger questions. The fireworks, that'll be at dusk, which is 10-ish, roughly, over the southern part of Lake Bemidji, sponsored by Lukens Village Foods. Grand Parade is going to be on Sunday, and the medallion was found yesterday. So, yeah, it was found over by the Carnegie Library and Library Park, Paul Bunyan Park. So that part will be done, but they're only just getting started with the annual Water Carnival, Bemidji JCs. I think it all gets kind of up and running about, say, lunchtime today. Yeah, grab some lunch from down there. I might do the same. Well, it's coming down to the weekends. It's coming down to the holidays. It's coming down to how you're going to be getting up in the morning and spending your time. But if you're on a bed that is disagreeing with your spine, you'll be dragging your way through 4th of July or any time. Well, let's make sure that you can definitely do it in style. I've met up with Mikkel and his daughter, lead sleep specialist and co-owner Zoe, and this is not a mattress outlet at Mikkel's Mattress. This is what he has designed and built himself, because he, like us, really didn't like the kind of stuff that was out there, whether it was hotels or things he'd buy for his own place. He said, enough, and did something that we've all wanted to do. Well, he did. He made it better. He put his money where his mouth is, and he's doing his own mattresses. But don't take my word for it. Who sleeps on these very mattresses? Well, so do they. Mikkel, Zoe, good morning to you.
1: Good morning, Dave. Good morning, everyone.
2: Good morning, Dave.
0: 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And you know why? Because I sleep on one of your mattresses.
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0: 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It's a minute past seven on your Thursday morning, and even 60 degrees in time for ABC News.
1: From ABC News, I'm Sherry Preston. More than 180 million Americans remain under alert today as stifling triple-digit heat continues to blanket much of the eastern half of the country. Here's ABC's Rhiannon Alley.
2: That scorching heat dome smothering 30 states is expected to hit its peak today, straining the nation's power grid.
3: I'm just not going to leave my apartment.
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2: Several major cities declaring emergencies as temperatures soar into the 100s.
1: There are widespread warnings out for people to stay cool and to keep hydrated. The temperature's not expected to cool off until much later into the weekend. New York City police officers began working 12-hour shifts yesterday, continuing that until after the 4th of July celebrations. And speaking of the 4th, a whole lot of people are hitting the roads today.
5: AAA saying more than 60 million people will be driving somewhere over this holiday, with today being the busiest day for rental car pickups, according to Hertz. Best time to drive, according to transportation firm INRIX, before 12 p.m. or after 6 p.m. if you're worried about traffic.
1: ABC's Matt Rivers. Today is also the busiest day of the holiday for airline travel, with more than 52,000 flights in the air. Third time no launch. The latest attempt at grabbing a space telescope and moving it to a different orbit has been scrubbed.
6: The robot that's meant to hoist the Swift satellite into higher orbit is not loaded into a rocket and launched vertically. It's loaded onto a rocket and dropped from the belly of a modified jetliner, and then it shoots off into space. The plane carrying the robot did lift off this morning from the Marshall Islands, but a mechanical problem with a component in the launch system prompted NASA to call off the mission again. Jim Ryan, ABC News.
1: Now, that satellite in danger of disintegrating in the Earth's atmosphere if it's not moved. The couple who thought it would be fun to get engaged atop the Empire State Building's tallest point yesterday, it's off limits, by the way, will be in court today. Authorities are reviewing surveillance video to see how they got up there and what charges they might be facing. You're listening to ABC News.
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1: On Wednesday, President Trump toured the new Teddy Roosevelt Presidential Library in North Dakota and got a chance to speak to an AI-generated of Roosevelt. He'll be answering questions on his life for visitors, for example.
12: Do you consider the Panama Canal your greatest achievement?
13: I measure my greatest work by the lives improved. I felt I'd left a mark that would last.
1: Trump says the project for the library and the exhibits began when he signed an order in his first term setting aside the land. It was a big win, but there was also a big red card during last night's World Cup Team USA victory. Here's ABC's Sophie Flay.
14: The Americans entering the match heavily favored over Bosnia, but not scoring until the 45th minute. Florian Balogun finally putting the U.S. on the board. But in the second half, a controversial moment. Balogun is called for a foul after bringing down a Bosnian player. The referee reviewing the moment by video replay, then issuing him a red card, ejecting him from the game. Experts say in issuing the red card, the refs failed to follow protocol, using slow motion to review the play, which can make an accidental contact look more serious. According to protocol, slow motion is only supposed to be used to pinpoint contact, not judge its severity.
1: That's ABC Sophie Flay. The red card means Balogun will have to sit out the next match as well. Four people in Ohio under arrest after 16 kids were found in a 1,300-square-foot home. This is ABC News.
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0: It is 7 past 7 on your Thursday morning, off to a lovely start. Yes, you're starting to see some haze work its way in. Colorado wildfires, I'm sure you've heard about it, read about it. Yeah, I know. Well, now the smoke is making its way this direction. That's becoming a summertime staple, so can't blame Canada this time, but going to start getting a little hazy, Colorado wildfire smoke. We're starting off with a beautiful kickoff to your Thursday, 62 downtown and on the rise. News comes your way courtesy of Bemidji's best fitness center, Snap Fitness. 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With a check on the stories we're following from around the North Country, from the BemidjiNow.com newsroom, here's news correspondent Tom Lucas.
15: The 82nd JC's Water Carnival continues in Bemidji today, with Merriam's Midway opening at 1 at the Sanford Center parking lot. Food vendors starting at 1, bingo from 3 to 8 p.m., and then Indecent Proposal will play at the entertainment tent from 8 to midnight for those 21 and older. The Water Carnival continues through Sunday. A St. Louis County deputy was involved in a crash near Cook about 8 p.m. on Wednesday evening. The deputy was in a marked squad vehicle on patrol when the crash happened. Both the deputy and the other driver were injured in the collision. The deputy was taken to Cook Hospital, and the condition of the other driver is unknown. An investigation by the Minnesota State Patrol into the cause of the crash is underway. A University of Minnesota researcher is unveiling a synthetic cell that grows, divides, and sustains itself. The Minnesota Star Tribune reports that biological researcher Kate Adamala and colleagues created the spud cell from fully understood non-living chemical components. Adamala says the breakthrough could help researchers build cells that could one day make fuels, medicines, and other critical supplies without toxic pollutants. Adamala says the system is not ready for real-world use yet, but shows the technology is possible. Minnesota's federal bench is welcoming a new chief judge. Eric Toosterud was named the state's new top justice. He takes over for U.S. District Chief Judge Patrick Schultz, who announced that he would assume senior status. Toosterud has served on Minnesota's federal bench since 2018. The Minnesota Department of Agriculture is preparing for aerial management in 16 sites across Aiken, Carlton, Pine, and St. Louis counties in an effort to slow the spread of spongy moths. Officials will likely conduct the aerial management activities from July 14th to 17th, depending on weather conditions in those areas. And Minnesota is planning to replace the aging Chrissy Lake Dam with fish-friendly rapids. The Lowhead Dam on the Pomme de Terre River is considered dangerous because it can trap swimmers in a rolling current. The project would replace part of the dam with rock and rapids that allow fish to move upstream. State officials say the work would reconnect over 100 miles of fish habitat. The DNR is taking public comment, and construction could begin near Morris as soon as fall of 2026. For more news, including Kev Jackson's Daily Chat Pod, go to BemidjiNow.com.
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17: Minnesota News Network, I'm Tasha Radel. New import rules for dogs and cats are now in effect as Minnesota works to prevent the spread of New World screwworm. While pets have long needed a certificate of veterinary inspection to enter the state, officials say one important requirement has changed. Dr. Steve Cavisto is with the State Board of Animal Health.
18: Once the veterinarian examines the animal, it's usually good for 30 days. But in this instance, instead of 30 days, it's only good for 7 days when they're coming from the area like Texas, New Mexico, or Mexico.
17: Officials say the shorter inspection window ensures animals are examined much closer to the time they're transported into Minnesota, reducing the risk of bringing the parasite into the state. 14 of the 15 people charged in an alleged conspiracy to disrupt federal immigration enforcement during Operation Metro Surge pleaded not guilty Wednesday in federal court. A 15th defendant remains jailed on an unrelated case. Prosecutors alleged the group coordinated blockades and tracked federal officers near the Whipple Federal Building during anti-ICE protests. They say they're reviewing about 20 terabytes of evidence, much of it through an encrypted messaging app. Supporters outside the courthouse called the prosecution politically motivated. The heat is sending more Minnesotans to the water, and the DNR wants to make sure everyone gets home safely. Spokeswoman Lisa Dugan.
19: Make sure that you have somebody who's watching the people that are in your group, and to kind of keep an eye out for someone who may be in trouble. They may not be able to call out for help if they're in a dangerous situation.
17: Dugan says drowning can happen quickly and silently.
19: They may not be raising their hands above their heads and waving you down or calling for help.
17: The Minnesota DNR is stepping up water patrols across the state this 4th of July weekend.
0: Good morning. Dave Brooks joining you 12 past 7 on your Thursday morning. 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
0: 13 past 7 on your Thursday morning. It's my pleasure now to introduce to you maybe the voice of northern Minnesota and Bemidji. His voice has been described by many online non-reputable sources as velvet, like leather, and one said raw sex, which makes it difficult for me to introduce him as a fellow man, as a colleague, The Kev.
23: Okay.
0: Well. This is what it is. But in this day of misinformation,
23: I'm going to see those notes.
0: All right, we'll leave it at that.
23: Good morning,
0: Kev.
23: Good morning. All right, your Minnesota Twins looking good last night. They got 5 strong innings from Taj Bradley, and they cruised to an 8-3 win over the Astros. Bradley went 5 innings, walked 3, allowed 4 hits, and struck out 11. He's now 7-3 on the season. Twins got it going in the first with Josh Bell's tape-measured 2-run homer. And then Cody Clemens, a 3-run shot in the second, and the Twins cruise from there. Luke Kishaw had a solo homer in the eighth. Minnesota is 42-46, third in the Central, and 2.5 games out of the final American League wildcard spot. They have the day off today and then open up a 3-game series at Yankee Stadium tomorrow night. Meanwhile, Minnesota Wild were busy trying to fill holes in their lineup yesterday in day one of NHL free agency. They signed 34-year-old goaltender Calvin Pickard to a 1-year deal. And former Wild draft Mason Shaw to a 2-way contract. Picard has played 11 seasons, the last 3 in Edmonton. He's going to help fill the void left by Philip Gustafson, who's going to miss the start of the year, recovering from off-season surgery. Shaw, meanwhile, a 4th-round pick for the Wild in 2017. The Wild also signed both defenseman Zach Bogosian and forward Nick Foligno to 1-year deals. And they lost forward Matt Zuccarello. He signed a 1-year deal with the LA Kings.
0: That's going to be a tough one, Zooks. I mean, we kind of touched base on it, but for 1 year, $1 million?
23: Yeah.
0: I mean, clearly they did not keep him because of the money.
23: Right.
0: And he's been such a good tandem with Kaprizov, so it kind of makes you wonder. That could come down to bite us. Big piece missing. For $1 million? I mean, that's not nothing. I'd love $1 million, but that's for NHL GMs and salaries. That's chump change.
23: Unless something bigger is coming down.
0: There's that, and then there's also, was there another reason they let him go that wasn't about the money? I don't know. But then there's the potential Larkin thing, and there's a lot of reports. Have you read about what they're looking to get if that was to go down?
23: Yeah.
0: Matt Boldy is someone you don't want to lose unless you're going to lose him for the right reason, and I'm not sure.
23: I don't think you, yeah, no.
0: Yeah.
23: No, Boldy's like the second best player.
0: Yeah. I mean, Larkin's no nothing, but, you know, we need a big power forward, or a center especially.
23: Yeah.
0: That's not Boldy, but Boldy is big, bright future. He's another one of those guys like Quinn Hughes. You don't want to lose him.
23: No.
0: So would you make that trade? No.
23: Yeah.
0: The GM of the year probably will not.
23: I don't think he will. What else we got going on? The Timberwolves are apparently still talking or trying to talk to LeBron James, so we'll see there. And the Lynx, already 15-4, best record in the WNBA, and they are looking to get two injured players back, including last year's most valuable player runner-up, Nafisa Collier, along with center Dorca Juhas. Though they have not played this year, apparently they're both cleared to practice, and we'll see what happens. They're already 15-4. How much better can they possibly get? Another trio of favorites advanced to the World Cup round of 16 knockout stage. Harry Kane scored a pair of late goals. England 2-1 win over Congo. Belgium scored twice in the last minutes of regulation, and then it converted a penalty in extra time and come all the way back to beat Senegal 3-2. And, of course, the U.S. a 2-0 win over Bosnia in San Francisco. Three more matches are on the slate for today. Spain and Austria battle in Inglewood, Portugal and Croatia in Toronto, and Switzerland takes on Algeria in Vancouver. Monday night, U.S. in the round of 16 will face Belgium in Seattle. And locally, it is Sanford Family Night at BSU Ballpark as the two Bemidji amateur baseball teams square off. The Blue Ox will face the Bemidji Bucks, 6:30 at BSU Ballpark, but the fun begins long before that. Doors will open at 5. They've got family activities, prizes, a bouncy house, and free hot dogs. All that before the game. And then the game begins at 6:30, broadcast by Beer Belly Sports on YouTube. And Bemidji State University Athletics announced yesterday that assistant coach Hani Johnson has been named interim head coach of the volleyball program. She joined the Beavers as an assistant coach in 2025 after working as a graduate assistant for the Colorado Mesa University beach volleyball team. She's a graduate of Colorado Mesa and originally from Anchorage, Alaska, and that is what's going on in sports.
0: Tasty morsels, Kevin. Thank you, sir.
23: You're welcome.
0: It is 18 past 7 on your Thursday morning. KB101 Weather Center forecast. 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They'll keep you rolling down the road. Marvelous day today, especially if you liked yesterday. Sunny, 87, muggy, hot, west breeze about 5 to 10. Not bad for tonight. Clouds will thicken up, though. We'll drop down to 61. Now, bedtime and beyond, income chances for showers, even thunderstorms. We're not looking for anything particularly strong here. Southwest Minnesota and further west than that into South Dakota. That could be where the bullseye is for tonight. But tomorrow, it's not going to rain all day. It's not going to storm all day. But there will be chances throughout the day for showers, for storms. So there might be something around early to start the day. There might be something else that'll spring up into the evening and tomorrow night hours. But all things considered, not a bad day. 84 for the high. Variable cloud cover. We'll drop it down to 61 tomorrow night. But through the weekend, instability is going to be around. We're going to have some nice moments on 4th of July. Maybe spectacular moments, but heavier clouds. It'll be pretty darn warm. Warm though, 82. But again, 4th of July, Saturday afternoon and Saturday night, shower, thunderstorm potential. But Sunday's looking pretty good. Well, we'll see about we getting the fireworks going. Current conditions and the radar next.
2: Summer roads are calling, and there's no better time to roll than now. 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
0: Downtown and around town, radar screen, clear, quiet, uneventful, we're good. Barometer at the moment, 29.93 and slowly on the rise. Wind is pretty much not a factor, just enough to wiggle a couple of leaves, jostle a flag or two, of which there are plenty more these days. Looking good, nice on the decorations. Dew point is at 61, which is pretty close to the temps, tells you just how humid it is. The status around the land of 10,000 lakes, Grand Rapids, sun is rising, there at 61. Hibbing, partly cloudy and 57. Halleck, partly cloudy, 57. And downtown Bemidji, we've got a mix of sun and clouds. Yes, you are starting to see some haze in the air. Colorado wildfires, not a good thing down there. Well, a lot of smoke moving this direction. It's summertime, not coming from Canada this time. It's coming from Colorado, so you're going to get that haze all the way from Colorado. Maybe smell it. We'll see. Downtown Bemidji, though, 62. That is your forecast at your weather station. That will bring you up to date from your news and information leader. 21 past 7 Thursday morning, and you're all caught up now on Continuous Country KB101.

0: Continuous Country, KB101, George Burge, going for a morning ride, taking Luke Bryan with him. Good morning, I'm Dave Brooks, 728 on your Thursday. You know, back in the day when we used to have VHS tapes, right, they were all stacked in the cabinet or wherever you had them. It was hard to keep all that media around. Well, now it's so much nicer, it's all digital, you don't have all that clutter. But there's a fallback. What happens when, for whatever reason, that digital library up and vanishes? Maybe your hard drive crashes. Maybe, like recently, Sony is removing a whole lot of digital content from stores. Now, maybe you have quote-unquote purchased it, but unless you actively have it in your hard drive, which your digital shelves get full, you've lost it. Well, now Sony PlayStation and Microsoft Xbox saying they're going to get to the point where they're going to stop having games come out on disc. Everything will be on digital file. Well, that sounds wonderful until, again, you realize what happens when the rights are no longer available and it's not on your hard drive. It's just gone. Those games can upright vanish. I mean, like forever. You'll never, ever, ever play them again unless you physically have them. There's something to be said about the old ways. Sometimes the old ways are best, but that also brings in legal issues. Buy it today. Own it forever. Well, wait a minute. What happens when suddenly you lose the rights and it's gone? I bought this. Turns out what you actually did was you purchased a lease, which now they don't have the rights to offer, so they have to remove the leases and it's gone. So what you have quote-unquote bought, you've actually lost the lease to, and it's gone forever. But you know, I'm just saying, I've hung out and I've had retro game times, busted out the old NES from the 80s, Super Nintendo, Genesis, PlayStation, N64, had a lot of those games because I have the disc, I have the cartridge, I have the console. We can plug it in and we can play forever until the whole machine breaks down. That's a whole other thing. You can always get another machine and older refurbished stuff, but stuff that's not that old, going to be gone forever. I don't know. I get the whole digital thing, but sometimes, not just with this, the old ways work best. The knowledge ways work well when it comes to the trivia challenge. Your chance to do exactly that and get the win. It's next on the KB101 Morning Show.
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10: Also worth mentioning that it happened yesterday, lunchtime or so, the Bemidji JC's Water Carnival Medallion found right over by the Carnegie Library in Library Park. So I do not know the name of the person that found it, but congratulations to them. That's why there's no clue today. So Water Carnival Medallion hunt over, found, but the Water Carnival just getting started. Only one night in the rearview mirror, plenty to go. It'll start about lunchtime again today. What it is time for, though, right now is the Trivia Challenge. So if you did not get that medallion, and except for one person, all of you didn't, now's your chance to get your own kind of win with a Trivia Challenge. If you've not won in the last 30 days, and I do have a list that I maintain, call now, 218-444-1011, or toll-free 1-888-77-KB101. Two envelopes with a question inside each, has a category written on the outside of each. Your job is to call me, tell me which category you think is going to work best for you. Question will follow, get it right, and you're a winner, and even a prize to boot, and bragging rights. So call now, 218-444-1011, or toll-free 1-888-77-KB101, because your chance to win that trivia challenge. Good morning to you and the rest of the crew here on KB101. Yeah, getting ready for the weekend. And this, of course, kind of like a Friday in a way, because tomorrow, the observed holiday. So what better way than to go into the weekend on a Thursday for many of us with a long weekend to enjoy. Now, keep in mind also, tomorrow there will be a morning show. I will be here in the morning time, so it'll be a full morning show. You'll get another chance at the trivia challenge today. But not a lot of takers today. Not even a one ringer yet. That's fine. We can close the window soon enough, but we'll give you a chance. 218-444-1011 or toll free 1-888-77-KB101. Get the question right. Bragging rights, if nothing else. People will ask you later this afternoon, how was your day? You could say, it started great. This poor schmo on the air, I knocked him verbally on his tuchus, and then he went home crying. And it would all be true. Good morning. Welcome aboard. Knock me in the tuchus. What is your name? Where are you calling from?
11: Good morning. This is Kathy calling from the road.
10: Hey, Kathy. Welcome back. Third time's going to be the charm for you, Kathy. My tuchus is waiting for a bruising. Give it to me. Two categories, Kathy. Are you ready?
11: Yeah.
10: Category number one, and we're thinking about 4th of July weekend here, too, getting a little fun. So category number one, back and forth. Or category number two, weekend watching. Which category do you want to start with, Kathy?
11: Oh, let's go with number two.
10: Number two, weekend watching. Now, I don't know. Maybe it's because I'm getting older, but for some reason I'm getting a kick into watching the birds these days. I know. But there's only one bird species that I like to look for on the weekends that can fly backwards. Only one species of bird can fly backwards. Do you know what species of bird that is?
11: I think it might be the hummingbird.
10: I think, Kathy, third time's the charm for you. You've got yourself a check in the win column. The hummingbird is the only kind of bird that can fly backwards. I mean, maybe it's a really windy day and that goose gets blown backward off the dock. That's another thing. But you've got it. Kathy, hold tight. I'm going to get some details to you and from you, okay? So hold tight.
11: All right.
10: All right. Kathy nailed it. I knew today was going to be her day. But what about you? Tomorrow, and there will be a chance at the trivia challenge tomorrow. We won't be taking that off. It'll be a full morning show. So your chance comes tomorrow for the trivia challenge. In the meantime, as we roll forward here on this Thursday, which is in some ways going to act like a Friday, don't judge me. Don't tell on me. This is the newest from Jason Aldean on Continuous Country KB101.

0: Continuous Country, KB101, Jason Aldean, his brand newest, Don't Tell On Me, that's off of his brand new Songs About Us album, his 12th, just came out middle of spring. Good morning, I'm Dave Brooks, it's 7:41 on your Thursday. So here we go, getting ready for 4th of July weekend, and for many of us, today is going to function like a Friday, even though it's Thursday, because the 4th is actually on a Saturday, which means that we get the observed holiday. It's got to be on a weekday in that case, so that's tomorrow for most businesses and most people. So tomorrow's basically going to be like Saturday part one, even though it's Friday. I know it gets confusing. So you come down to a three-day weekend. Oh, yeah, makes it a marvelous one for 4th of July Independence Day celebrations, and a big one at that, 250th. So are you going extra big? Do you feel extra pressure to go extra big? Some people pulling it back, and that's fine, too. One good thing about all holidays, but speaking just for myself, 4th of July weekend, yeah, I like to have stuff going on. Yeah, I'm also going to be limited as to what I'm going to do, because I know Mother Nature is going to have some curveballs for it. So there's nothing worse than organizing a big, big, big thing, only to keep it all rammed into the garage at the last minute, because here comes the thundercloud, right? But also being able to sit back and relax. A little bit less of a plan could be a marvelous thing as well. For me, for 4th of July, it's always something about food, whatever it is. If I want to go extravagant, maybe I'll put some ribs on the smoker or something. But that's 6 hours sitting around. For my, the way I do it, takes about 6 hours to do it. But you know what? Sitting around by the backyard and just kind of keeping an eye on the smoker, there's nothing wrong with that, because now you're just sitting and relaxing, having a good, enjoyable 4th. That's kind of nice. But there's always ways that you could do it, a backyard, a party, maybe doing a bocce ball tournament or bags or croquet. I kind of like the croquet. That's always a good game as well. Those are always fun ways to distract. But also I can remember a good 4th of July, 15, 20 years ago. I had a nephew with me, and we had just been out playing. We had been out in the water and swimming, and now it's kind of late afternoon, and whatever's on the grill, you could smell it. But I wasn't cooking that year, so I was just kind of enjoying. And he and I just spent a moment in the shade, just kind of downshifting it just a little bit. And we'd been to some candy store, I think it was the day before, and I don't think he'd had an orange soda before in his life, so we got some orange soda. We're sitting back, relaxing, maybe lighting off one or two Minnesota legal fireworks that I'm going to admit to, and maybe reading some comic books and soda. You know, for him, it was a big thing. For me, it was kind of fun because adults generally don't do things like that, but it was kind of fun to hearken back and knowing that dinner's coming and just kind of enjoying the day that had been to that point, but also anticipating the dinner that I could smell wafting through the yard. Sometimes the little things. I do say the little things are the secret to life. Because how many fireworks displays have I been to? Really? Do any one of them really stand out in my mind? I mean, maybe a glimmer or two, but they all kind of fade. It's like being in a wedding. No disrespect to the wedding folk, but they all kind of blend together after enough time. But some of the little things that stand out, those kind of stand out. And here I am 15, 20 years later remembering them fondly, but not necessarily fondly remembering any specific fireworks display, but at the same time enjoying them all collectively. So there's something to be said about that. Maybe it's not about organizing a small moment, but capitalizing on them when you find an opportunity. Get out there and capitalize, my friends. 4th of July weekend just about here. Forecast breakdown may be throwing us a curveball, so you might want to organize a couple of Plan B and C indoor activities. Keep them handy in your back pocket. We'll break down the KB101 Weather Center forecast next. What's summertime without a dunk, dive, plunge, dip, plunge? Any one of those 10,000 swimming holes are calling. Don't resist. The water's fine. Jump on in. Have a fun and safe time in the water from KB101.
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0: 7:48 Thursday morning, KB101 Weather Center forecast or weekend forecast, since that would be applicable now, comes your way courtesy of Paul Bunyan Communications, serving and connecting local businesses. Marvelous day today. It's going to be sunny, hot, and muggy. This is seeming like a trend, but it is. 87 today for the high. West breeze about 5 to 10. Clouds will thicken later. We'll drop to 61. Now, bedtime and beyond, overnight, showers, thunderstorms could very likely come through. Anything heavy is going to miss us well down to the south and west. Southwest Minnesota, back into South Dakota, that's going to be where the bullseye will be. It's not going to rain and storm all day tomorrow, but there will be a chance throughout the day for rain and storms through the day tomorrow. Best chance will be something lingering early in the day of the leftover overnight stuff. And again, tomorrow evening, tomorrow night, 84 for the high. We'll drop down to about 61 tomorrow night. And for 4th of July, Saturday, we'll get some sun, but there'll be more clouds than sun, and it'll be Saturday afternoon and Saturday night. I know, just in time for fireworks, there could be some weather. We'll see. Current conditions and the radar next.
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0: 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Nice start to your Thursday. Pressure downtown is currently slowly rising. Light west breeze, well under 10, and a muggy 64. That is your forecast here at your weather station. 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

0: Continuous Country, KB101. Well, what if we don't? That's Ashley McBride. Good morning. I'm Dave Brooks. Well, you should when it comes down to the Bemidji Downtown Dash, the 5K. It's coming Saturday, 4th of July, 8:30 start. There's also a kids' half-mile run. That one will start at 9:15. They all start at the corner of 3rd Street and Minnesota Avenue. Want to get registered? Get on to Facebook and Instagram. Search up Bemidji Downtown Dash. You'll find it there. And it gets going this Saturday morning, 4th of July. The Bemidji Downtown Dash 5K. And the kids, don't worry, don't miss out. This will be fun. Some people love the holidays and lacing up their tennies. KB101, I'll enjoy some coffee in the morning. When it's a beautiful day, it's time to go outside and play baseball, riding bikes, yard games, skateboarding, soccer, frisbee golf, rollerblading, swimming. 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KB101 will keep a lookout for that next holding pattern to approach, so get outside and live it up. 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

0: Continuous Country KB101, that's Josh Ross. He's going to be sharing the stage September 13th at the new Mystic Lake Amphitheater. Tyler Hubbard will be there. Dan and Shay will be there as well. I'm Dave Brooks. We are KBHP Bemidji, Walker, Park Rapids, and Cass Lake, a service of Paul Bunyan Broadcasting and streaming through the on-air mobile app powered by Nature's Edge Garden Center. It's a minute past 8 Thursday morning, 64, humid and on the rise. It's time for ABC News.
1: From ABC News, I'm Sherry Preston. The latest numbers out on unemployment show anemic hiring in the month of June. U.S. employers brought on far fewer workers than they had throughout the spring, says ABC's Jim Ryan.
2: After a month that saw non-farm payroll employment increase by 172,000, the figure from June fell to 57,000 new positions, many of them in professional services and health care. Still, the unemployment rate, according to the Bureau of Labor Statistics, fell slightly to 4.2% last month.
1: Likely one of the reasons in the drop in and the unemployment rate was that more people gave up looking for jobs, analysts say. Troubling story outside Columbus, Ohio, where 16 children and four adults were found in a small home, not much bigger than a two-bedroom apartment, all of them living in deplorable conditions.
3: After investigators went in on a search warrant, they found the kids ranging from 18 months to 18 years old, squatting and covered in bugs.
4: Animals, livestock are kept in better condition.
3: Also inside, the children's parents and set of grandparents. They were immediately placed under arrest and arraigned Wednesday. All four charged with 16 counts of child endangerment, pleading not guilty.
1: ABC's Morgan Norwood. The extreme heat blanketing the entire eastern half of the country isn't stopping people from traveling over the 4th of July weekend.
5: And more than 72 million Americans will be traveling at some point over this holiday period. And if you are flying, today will be the busiest day for that. The FAA saying that they'll be handling more than 52,000 flights today. That is thousands more than it handles on a typical day. United saying that they will be flying themselves 6 million passengers alone across this holiday weekend.
1: ABC's Matt Rivers at Newark International Airport. After two consecutive postponements due to weather, another scrub of the mission to rescue a space telescope on the verge of disintegrating as it reenters the atmosphere. A robot was supposed to move the telescope to another orbit, but there were mechanical problems. This is ABC News.
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1: A big World Cup win for the U.S. men's team.
11: There's the final whistle. Seattle, we're coming back.
12: The U.S. men's national team winning their first knockout stage match since 2002 with a win over Bosnia and Herzegovina. A packed San Francisco Bay Area stadium provided the home field advantage for the Stars and Stripes, with fans watching and traveling from afar to witness U.S. soccer history.
1: ABC's Christiane Cordero, a red card handed out to star Florian Balogun, who'll have to sit out the next match because of it. Reaction continues coming in to financial disclosures that show President Trump's personal wealth ballooned by $2 billion over the past year, including more than $1 billion from his family's cryptocurrency. ABC News political contributor Mary Jordan has more on the comparison of Trump with other U.S. presidents.
13: They didn't even want to be seen as making money on a public office. It was an honor to serve in the highest office in the land, and you didn't want to be lining your pockets and using insider trading. He knows when he's going to bomb a country. He knows what that's going to do to the markets, the oil market. You could make an enormous amount of money. Other people resisted, but not Donald Trump's family.
1: Princess Kate is back at Wimbledon meeting tennis fans. It was last year at the same venue that the palace announced that the Princess of Wales' cancer was in remission. Venus and Serena Williams to take the court for doubles this week. This is ABC News.
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0: Good morning. Dave Brooks joining you 7 past 8 on your Thursday morning. It's a lovely start to your Thursday. A little hazy. There's some Colorado wildfire smoke that's making its way into our atmosphere. So some hazy sun, warm and muggy, 64 and rising. 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
16: The 82nd JC's Water Carnival continues in Bemidji today with Merriam's Midway opening at 1 at the Sanford Center parking lot. Food vendors starting at 1, bingo from 3 to 8 p.m., and then Indecent Proposal will play at the entertainment tent from 8 to midnight for those 21 and older. The Water Carnival continues through Sunday. A St. Louis County deputy was involved in a crash near Cook about 8 p.m. on Wednesday evening. The deputy was in a marked squad vehicle on patrol when the crash happened. Both the deputy and the other driver were injured in the collision. The deputy was taken to Cook Hospital, and the condition of the other driver is unknown. An investigation by the Minnesota State Patrol into the cause of the crash is underway. A University of Minnesota researcher is unveiling a synthetic cell that grows, divides, and sustains itself. The Minnesota Star Tribune reports that biological researcher Kate Adamala and colleagues created the spud cell from fully understood non-living chemical components. Adamala says the breakthrough could help researchers build cells that could one day make fuels, medicines, and other critical supplies without toxic pollutants. Adamala says the system is not ready for real-world use yet, but shows the technology is possible. Minnesota's federal bench is welcoming a new chief judge. Eric Toosterud was named the state's new top justice. He takes over for U.S. District Chief Judge Patrick Schultz, who announced that he would assume senior status. Toosterud has served on Minnesota's federal bench since 2018. The Minnesota Department of Agriculture is preparing for aerial management in 16 sites across Aiken, Carlton, Pine, and St. Louis counties in an effort to slow the spread of spongy moths. Officials will likely conduct the aerial management activities from July 14th to 17th, depending on weather conditions in those areas. And Minnesota is planning to replace the aging Chrissy Lake Dam with fish-friendly rapids. The Lowhead Dam on the Pomme de Terre River is considered dangerous because it can trap swimmers in a rolling current. The project would replace part of the dam with rock and rapids that allow fish to move upstream. State officials say the work would reconnect over 100 miles of fish habitat. The DNR is taking public comment, and construction could begin near Morris as soon as fall of 2026. For more news, including Kev Jackson's Daily Chat Pod, go to BemidjiNow.com.
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18: Minnesota News Network, I'm Tasha Radal. A Senate hearing at the Capitol provided an update on the Minnesota Department of Human Services paying out benefits and meeting a required deadline from the federal government. DHS was given only 5 months to review more than 5,000 agencies on the high-risk fraud list. Temporary Commissioner John Connolly.
19: This was extraordinary. This was incredibly challenging for the providers. We understand that behind these provider or served by these provider organizations are people. the people of our programs that we have a responsibility to.
18: Because the deadline wasn't met trying to catch fraud, some good providers lost payments and people lost benefits.
19: We tried very hard to do the best and most effective job that we could. That said, we want to acknowledge this has not been perfect. This has not been perfect. We are not perfect as a department.
18: Connolly says most states are given 2 years to carry out this process, but the federal government gave Minnesota 5 months. Minnesota Congresswoman Angie Craig is criticizing the Trump administration's decision not to renew the United States-Mexico-Canada agreement, known as USMCA. The ranking Democrat on the House Ag Committee says North America trade is vital to farmers and ag businesses, pointing to recent testimony from ag leaders. Craig argues the administration ignored those concerns and said Congress must play a central role in any future trade negotiations with Canada and Mexico because of the constitutional authority over trade policy. Before you light the fuse this 4th of July, the state fire marshal wants Minnesotans to remember that only non-explosive novelty fireworks are legal in the state. Dan Cryer.
20: They are fireworks that stay on the ground. They might emit some sparks, but the simplest thing is if it shoots up in the air or it goes boom, that's illegal in Minnesota.
18: This is
0: MNN, I believe you is going to say. Good morning. Dave Brooks joining you. It is 12 past 8 on your Thursday morning. Your sports report is in next. 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
0: 13 past 8 on your Thursday morning, about to give much less of a sports report and more of something eloquent, akin to reading Shakespeare in the park. Sir Kevin Jackson.
22: Thinkest thou, David?
0: Sir Balls a lot. Bring it to me.
22: The Minnesota Twins got 5th impressiveth inningseth from starting pitcher.
0: We need a speech therapist somewhere in town. I know a few.
22: From Taj Bradley. Taj struck out 11 Houston hitters over 5 innings of work, allowed 3 walks and 4 hits. He's now 7-3 on the year. Twins got it going early. Josh Bell, 2-run homer in the first, and then a 3-run shot by Cody Clemens in the second, and that was pretty much it. Luke Keyshaw had a solo homer in the 8th. Twins are now 42-46, 3rd in the Central, 2.5 out of that final American League wildcard spot. They off today, and then they open up a 3-game series at Yankee Stadium tomorrow night. The Wild made some roster moves yesterday. They signed 34-year-old goaltender Calvin Picard to a 1-year, $1 million deal. And then former Wild draft pick Mason Cha signed him to a 2-way contract. Picard is expected to fill the void from Philip Gustafson, who's going to miss the start of the season, recovering from off-season surgery. Meanwhile, they signed Zach Bogosian and Nick Foligno to 1-year deals to keep them in Wild uniforms, but lost Matt Zuccarello. He signed a 1-year deal with the LA Kings. The Minnesota Lynx are getting two of their top players back from injury soon. Star player Nafisa Collier and center Dorca Juhas returned to practice yesterday, working out with the team for the first time this year. Collier, last year's MVP runner-up in the WNBA, is recovering from off-season ankle surgery, and she'll join a team that is already loaded and 15-4 to start the season. They're expected to be eligible to play by tomorrow night against New York at 6:30, whether they actually play or not will be a game-time decision. World Cup soccer continues. Harry Kane scored a pair of late goals for England yesterday. They got a 2-1 win over Congo and move into the round of 16. Belgium scored twice in the 9 minutes of regulation and converted a penalty in extra time. They beat Senegal 3-2. And the nightcap had Team USA a 2-0 win over Bosnia in San Francisco. 3 more matches today. We got Spain and Austria in L.A., Portugal and Croatia in Toronto, and Switzerland and Algeria in Vancouver. U.S. is back at it. They're in the round of 16 Monday night, 7 o'clock in Seattle against Belgium. And locally, it's Sanford Family Night in amateur baseball. The two Bemidji amateur baseball teams are teaming up for Sanford Family Night tonight at BSU Ballpark. The Blue Ox and the Bucks will square off at 6:30 at the park. But before that, lots of fun. Doors open at 5 with family activities, prizes, a bouncy house, and free hot dogs. And the game will be broadcast by Beer Belly Sports on YouTube. And Bemidji State University Athletics announced yesterday that assistant volleyball coach Hani Johnson has been named the interim head coach for the program. She joined the Beavers as an assistant in 2025 after working as a grad assistant for the Colorado Mesa beach volleyball team. She's a graduate of Colorado Mesa and originally from Anchorage, Alaska. And that is what's going on in sports.
0: Thank you, Kevin Jackson. That was so well put.
22: Thank you.
0: Was that Shakespeare?
22: I think it was.
0: Almost.
22: Yeah, Billy,
0: almost.
22: Billy Shakespeare.
0: Yeah, it's one of his lesser-known plays.
22: Yes, indeed.
0: 15-2 in the third. Thank you, sir.
22: You bet.
0: 16 past 8 on your Thursday. This mid-morning dream forecast. Let's talk a little weather talk. All right, we've got ourselves unstable weather working its way back in, but not yet. Today going to be marvelous. Sunny, hot, muggy, 87. Wind out of the west, about 5 to 10. Clouds will thicken up tonight, but any evening and nighttime activities, no problem. 61 for the low. But once we get to about bedtime and beyond, well, here come chances for showers and thunderstorms. They're going to be coming across the Dakotas throughout the day. We're not expecting anything particularly strong tonight or overnight. Southwest Minnesota and further west into South Dakota, that might be the bullseye for tonight. But one or two things largely going to miss us to the south, but an exception can't be ruled out. But tonight, yes, we're probably going to see something overnight. Tomorrow, it's not going to rain and storm all day, but there will be chances largely throughout the day for rain and storms. Best chance will be early, first thing tomorrow morning. Anything left over from the overnight tonight and into tomorrow could be lingering for daybreak tomorrow. And then again, tomorrow afternoon and tomorrow night to christen the weekend, although those folks, many people having tomorrow off for the observed holiday. But in any case, latter part of day tomorrow, showers, maybe thunderstorms. Temps going to be about 86 for the high, dropping down to about 61 tomorrow night. 4th of July, Saturday, more clouds than sun, but there will be sun. It's not going to be a spectacular weekend, but there will be moments where it is being spectacular. But the 4th of July, I hate to say weather-wise, more clouds than sun, but it's still going to be warm, like 82. Wind out of the east, about 5 to 10. It'll be a lot like last weekend, where it was kind of cloudy, kind of dreary, but warm. So we'll see. But once we get into a Saturday afternoon and Saturday night, which could include thunderstorms in time for fireworks, so one way or the other, looks like we're going to get some kind of fireworks, whether we're going to light them off or Mother Nature does. Something's coming. We'll see. Let's hope for the best. Sunday, though, does look to be shy of spectacular. Sunny, 86. South wind about 5 to 10. Now, next work week, warm and muggy again, upper 80s, low 90s for the temperature range. And every day next week, again, going to have more chances for showers, maybe thunderstorms. Now, while the weather is kind of getting in the way and interrupting outdoor plans, look how green and lush everything is this year. We've gotten used to, unfortunately, getting at some point in the summertime and then the spigot gets turned off completely. Well, we're loosened up the spigot this year. We're getting some rain coming down. Things are looking green. They're looking lush. They're looking good. Nice change of pace. The other thing is that now we are also going to start getting some hazy sky. We're also starting to see that right now, especially as you look to the southern sky. Colorado, big wildfires going on out there. It's unfortunate. And now the smoke is starting to blow to the north and east, and that's bringing it here. So that hazy smoke, it's not coming from Canada, is coming from Colorado. I can't smell it, but you might smell it at some point over the weekend, so be aware. Downtown right now, though, it's a lovely start to your Thursday. Radar screen is clear and quiet. The barometer downtown is on a slow rise, 29.93. West breeze about 5 to 10. Dew point is at 60, pretty close to the temp mark, so that tells you just how humid it is. The status around the land of 10,000 Lake Park, Rapids, sunny and 62. Walker, sunny and 61. Grand Marais, sunny and 64. Downtown Bemidji, we've got some of that hazy sky from the smoke, otherwise blue sky, one or two clouds, and 64. That is your forecast at your weather station. 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

0: Continuous Country, KB101, off of last year's For Recreational Use Only album, is 13th. That's Blake Shelton. Let him in anyway. Good morning. I'm Dave Brooks, 8:27 on your Thursday morning. How many of you do have tomorrow off? How many of you, like a lot of people, have tomorrow got to work? I mean, it's 4th of July weekend. There's places that are going to be shut down and plenty of places that are going to be going. But it does make for a crazy busy time. I can remember I had a summertime job when I was in college. I was working at a bar restaurant that was on the water. 4th of July was like all hands on deck. Whatever the normal structure was, it was like doubled up. We had people overlapping shifts just so that we could make sure we were covered on all fronts. Can I maybe take off? You got to be kidding me. No, we're in vacation land country. You're not taking a holiday on 4th of July. That was the way it was where I was working back then in summertime. But that's what it was. People that were on vacation were coming to see places like we were working. So it was busy. But it was main event time. It was fun time. Oh, there were stressful moments. But most people were there to have a good time. They were just relaxing. But it was fun being in the middle of everything. It was almost like being at 4th of July HQ in a lot of ways. It was fun. It was a good time. And even when you were busy, you weren't going to work the whole day. You weren't going to work all weekend. You had some time off. And when you did, oh, there was a dock somewhere that I was going to fall off of intentionally. There was a hammock I was going to lay in, an Adirondack chair I was going to relax in, and something I was going to sip, something I was going to nibble. It was marvelous. So come what may for your 4th of July weekend, it might get busy for some of us and others. Well, even if you get vacation-y, it can get a little busy and crazy, especially if Mother Nature throws us a curveball, which she might, to come up with some plan Bs. We've got all kinds of goodies incoming, plus your chance to stump the dummies. And not that I'm trying to poke the bear, but we have a 4-game winning streak. You gonna let that continue? We're gonna find out your chance to stump the dummies. It's next on the KB101 Morning Show.
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0: It is bright and early on your Thursday morning, 8:32, and it is time for the dummies to assemble. Kind of like a poor man's Avengers movie. If you have not stumped us in the last 30 days, time to bring it and stump the dummies. We've got a four-game winning streak, but what about today? Your chance is now, so make that call with a certified, verified, bona fide, not too obscure of a trivia question. 218-444-1011 or toll free 1-888-77-KB101. So long as you've not stumped us in the last 30 days, today could be your day. Make it happen, because myself and Kevin, we cannot be stopped. We will not be stopped. We're like a runaway beer truck careening downhill. Brakes are gone. What was that Burt Lancaster movie where he was on the runaway train?
1: The runaway train?
0: Look at Kevin. See, this is why people aren't going to be calling us, because, well, I know everything. I'm not going to call because that's okay. We understand. We understand. Okay. And it will be a normal morning show tomorrow. Kev may not have an appearance, but I'll be here. So we will stump the dummies one more time tomorrow before 4th of July weekend. But for today, will we have somebody try to stump the dummies? No ringers yet, because look at Kevin. He's on it.
1: Come on, guys. Kevin, don't be afraid of us.
0: If Mike Tyson walked into the gym and said, I'm going to show you how to punch, who I need a volunteer, are you going to stand up?
1: Yes,
0: no.
1: No.
0: So now look at me asking you questions. You're firing him off. Look at this. If you don't know, he knows that. Why would you call? Why would you raise your hand to volunteer? We have a four-game winning streak, and you, sir, are on it today. But somebody is going to decide, oh, yeah, oh, yeah. A lot of men, apparently, according to a lot of surveys, could you beat up a gorilla? Oh, yeah, I could take a gorilla. Yeah, right. Good luck with that.
1: Seriously, dude?
0: Well, I'm not kidding. And somebody thinks they're going to take on the Northwoods gorilla, Kevin. Good morning, oh, brave, foolish soul. What is your name and where are you calling from?
7: Good morning. This is Becky Norton from Bemidji.
0: Good morning, Becky. How are you?
7: I'm awesome, and I think I'm going to give you number 5 in a row.
1: Okay.
0: That's what they say, and then all of a sudden, I'm thinking of a number between 1 and 2 trillion.
1: Yeah.
0: Yeah. All right, Becky, what have you got?
7: Okay. You guys claim to be Twins fans.
0: Mm-hmm. Yeah.
7: This is my favorite of all times. Can you tell me what Bert Blyleven's birth name is? What?
1: Oh, boy.
0: Yes.
1: You can?
0: I can.
1: Okay.
0: But it's his first name is Rick, I know, but it's not spelled like R-I-C-K. It's probably like R-I-K or something.
1: R-I-K, yeah.
0: And Bert is his nickname is Albert, but it's spelled not like we spell, because he's Dutch, keep in mind. So,
1: yeah.
0: But it's Rick Albert, I think, but spelled bizarrely in some very Icelandic way.
1: Yeah.
0: And Blyleven.
1: Rick
0: so,
1: Albert Blyleven.
0: It's the reason they call him the Frying Dutchman, because he was also known for lighting people's shoelaces on fire.
1: Yes, I remember that. Yes.
0: Rick Albert Blyleven. I actually got to meet him a couple of times. And just a real quick, short, fun story, what a cool guy Bert Blyleven is. It was one of the last year they had Twins Fest at the Metrodome. And I was supposed to be going with a friend of mine and his two kids who are, you know, twins. And my friend had to back out, and his kids were so disappointed. I said, no, I'll take them. I'm going anyway, so I'll bring them. They'd never been to the Metrodome before. So I bring them in this giant space, and we got to go meet Bert Blyleven. These two guys are identical twins. We go to meet Bert, and they don't know who Bert is at all. as you gotta get ready for this guy, because he's just a cool guy. He's going to make you laugh, I promise. The very first thing Burt Blyleven says to these two guys, you guys sisters? Cool guy, Rick Albert Blyleven, I believe is his full name.
7: You got number five.
8: Hey, all right.
0: What can I say? We're Twins fans. Yeah. So, yeah. What? Not only that, he was almost like a three-time member with the Twins. He back in the 70s, helped us win the 87 World Series. And I'd say it's got to count the Circle Me Burt era. I mean, he was big part of a lot of those games for a long time. And still with the team in kind of an ambassador role. But I love Burt Blyleven, just a great guy. Becky, good question. Makes me think about summertime and baseball and 4th of July. Thank you for the call.
7: You bet. Have a good one.
0: We will. You too. Of course, now Burt Blyleven's going to have to change his phone number because he's going to be hearing about some obsessed fan in Bemidji, me, who knows everything and how to spell his first name. I'm sorry, Burt. It was the question. I just happen to know these things. Congratulations to us. Five in a row, and you will get a chance tomorrow. There will be a normal morning show to snap our winning streak and our dastardly ways. Your next chance to stump the dummies tomorrow on the KB101 morning show.
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0: 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A Rocky Mountain low is moving in. 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

0: Continuous Country KB101, a Rocky Mountain Low. That is Corey Kent, Coetzel along for the ride. Good morning, I'm Dave Brooks. KB101, we celebrate the United States 250th anniversary since 1776. We're honoring the republic that our founding fathers have dared us to keep. And we're not alone. Off-Grid Armory, First National Bank, Smoky Hills Outdoor Store, Ray's Sport and Marine, Coca-Cola of Bemidji, and LVI Supply. 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
0: It is Thursday, July 2nd, 2026. It's time for the Morning Almanac. That begins by looking back at this day in history. It was July 2nd of 2012. A massive storm swept through northern Minnesota with straight-line winds. Considerable damage occurred, and that included a pretty strong hit into the Bemidji area. Up until last year, That may very well have been the storm that people remember. It was this day in 2008 when the NBA's Seattle Supersonics relocated to Oklahoma City, Oklahoma. They would become the Thunder. This day in 2002, Steve Fawcett became the first to circumnavigate the Earth alone in a balloon. 1998 on this day, Texas businessman Red McCombs bought the Minnesota Vikings from the ownership group led by Roger Hedrick. It was this day in 1990 when Leech Lake Tribal College opened for the very first term in Cass Lake, Minnesota. 1979, the Susan B. Anthony dollar coin was very first minted. She's the first woman depicted on U.S. currency. It was in 1976 on this day that North Vietnam annexed the South, joining the two warring nations into one Vietnam. 1964, a red letter date, President Johnson signed the Civil Rights Act of 64 into law. It officially ended segregation, discrimination based on color, sex, origin, and ended unequal voter registration. It's considered a landmark civil rights moment. This day in 1962 was when the first ever Walmart store was opened in Arkansas. 1937, famed aviator Amelia Earhart disappeared somewhere over the Pacific Ocean while attempting to fly around the world. No confirmed trace of her has ever been found. It was this day in 1932 when the term New Deal was first coined by then New York governor and presidential candidate Franklin D. Roosevelt. The New Deal would ultimately pull the U.S. out of the Great Depression. 1921 on this day, President Harding signed the Knox-Porter Resolution, formally ending World War I against Germany. It was this day in 1900 when the first flight of a Zeppelin airship occurred over Germany. 1887, this was the day when Italian inventor Giulio Marconi was awarded a British patent for something called radio. It was on this day in 1881, President Garfield was shot and mortally wounded by an assassin at a Washington, D.C. train station. Garfield would die nearly 2 months later, but until then, Vice President Chester A. Arthur would serve as acting president until he would formally take over upon President Garfield's death in September. 1776, the Declaration of Independence is adopted within the Continental Congress, but it will not be formally adopted for another 2 days. There's a certain major holiday about that about to come up. And it was way back on this day in 1698, the steam engine is awarded a patent in England, steaming forward this day in history. No major American holiday being enjoyed today, but plenty more coming up. Sunrise 5:27 this morning and sunset ever since the solstice almost 2 weeks ago. Sunset has been at 9:20 at night. It's been holding that time ever since, and tonight will be the last of those. 9:20, the latest of the sunsets. It'll slowly start getting earlier tomorrow. We're already losing daylight, but only seconds at a time. But this will be the last of the 9:20 sunsets. They get earlier starting tomorrow. The moon, it set earlier this morning at 7:50. It'll rise back up again about the lunch hour, 11:11 this evening, rather, I should say. It'll be back up tonight, rather, not the mid-hour. It's a waning gibbous third quarter moon. Temperatures going to be warm, but not quite record-setting, but we'll be close enough. 91 is the record high for Bemidji this day. The record low, 31. KB101 Weather Center forecast is calling for quite a lovely day today. Sunny, hot, and muggy, 87. West breeze about 5 to 10. Tonight, clouds will be on the increase. We'll cool it down to 61. But later tonight, bedtime and beyond through the overnight, showers, maybe thunderstorms could very well spring up. Now tomorrow, good chance we're going to see some leftover showers, maybe a storm tomorrow morning, the leftovers from what

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7: Whether tomorrow is going to be the start of your weekend with an observed holiday day off, 3-day weekend, or you got to make it a normal day, make it a good day today. 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Make the most of it. I'm Dave Brooks. I'm good to go. You've got Steph incoming. And speaking of incoming, just announced her 4th upcoming album. It'll be out at the end of August. It's called Stages. This is going to be on it. This is the latest from Lauren Elena. 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
1: From ABC News, I'm Sherry Preston. Some economists had been predicting that the World Cup would have a huge impact on American jobs. That, however, never panned out. ABC's Jim Ryan has more on June hiring numbers.
2: With so many soccer fans traveling domestically or from overseas to FIFA's North American venues, Goldman Sachs predicted a gain of 40,000 jobs in leisure and hospitality. But the Bureau of Labor Statistics says that sector lost 61,000 positions. In a separate report, the Labor Department says initial claims for state jobless benefits fell slightly last week to 215,000 applications.
1: The U.S. men's team did win against Bosnia-Herzegovina last night, advancing to the round of 16 in the World Cup for the first time in 22 years. In Venezuela, rescuers pulled a 43-year-old security guard alive from a collapsed basement, ending a days-long operation that began shortly after the twin earthquakes more than a week ago. The man had been trapped since June 24th under a shopping center. With doctors warning people about extreme heat that's covering the eastern half of the country, it'll be a holiday weekend of overtime for New York City police officers. ABC's Phil Tates in Manhattan.
3: NYPD officers started to work 12-hour shifts yesterday. They'll continue to work these extended hours through next week, and that's as much preparations are underway for the July 4th celebrations. Now, this just in, Con Ed also announcing that they have reduced voltage by 8% in Riverdale and parts of Bronx.
1: Other communities up and down the East Coast trying to conserve as well. The couple who scaled the Empire State Building spire on Wednesday were known to police, says ABC's Aaron Katursky.
4: This couple has done this before, documenting their exploits from around the world online and in Skywalkers, a love story on Netflix.
5: Love is like heights. The fear never goes away. You just get better at facing it.
4: The daredevils are now facing a slew of charges.
1: Police checking surveillance video as they decide on which charges. You're listening to ABC News.
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8: Mostly sunny today. We'll get to 87 for a high this afternoon. Tonight, mostly cloudy with an isolated shower or thundershower after midnight. Our low 60. Tomorrow, partly cloudy with scattered late day showers or a thundershower and a high of 86. The 4th of July is the heart of barbecue season, and if you are looking to have the best barbecue in the neighborhood, try Grandpa's Sweet Savory, a hint of smoke, grandpasbbqshop.com. I'm meteorologist Sean Cable. Temperature now 65.
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0: Continuous Country, KB 101 with Taylor Swift. I knew it. I knew you. Good morning and happy Thursday, you guys. Happy second day of the AC's 82nd Annual Water Carnival going on now through Sanday with carnival rides over at the Sanford Center parking lot with Miriam's Midway. BemidjiJCs.com is where to go for all the info. And if you're looking for information about live music, tonight's the night to listen to Indecent Proposal. That's at 8 p.m. under the tent tonight at the Lake Bemidji Waterfront. All part of the JC's Water Carnival going on now. More music next with Kenny Chesney and Cody Johnson. 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
14: I'm meteorologist Rodney Price. Clouds will increase this afternoon, upper 80s, and a light west wind. Storm chances on the increase for tonight. Could have some heavy rain in spots. Lows of the lower 60s, a few more storms on Friday with middle 80s. 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Right now, it's 67.
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1: Summertime, and the living is hot and sticky when the mercury soars and the humidity makes the air thick. Life in the North Country gets sweltering. Is a dip in one of those area lakes in your future or a wave of summer storms? Relief is coming, and we'll let you know when to expect it. We are your muggy summer weather station, KB 101.
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1: From ABC News, I'm Sherry Preston. Big 4th of July celebrations planned for the whole country this weekend, but the biggest fireworks show in the nation, in fact in the world probably, will be in Washington, D.C., where the event comes with warnings this year about the sweltering weather. ABC National Correspondent Stephen Portnoy is there.
2: The late-night pyrotechnic display is expected to last 40 minutes, making for the biggest fireworks show in memory on the National Mall. But the Washington Post reports the revelry could prompt respiratory issues. The paper cites internal National Park Service documents urging against prolonged exposure to the particulate matter from the 850,000 explosives, saying the fireworks could lead to elevated levels of pollution in D.C., for 3 to 6 hours after the show.
1: The heat could be at its worst this afternoon, according to ABC's Rhiannon Alley.
3: That scorching heat dome smothering 30 states is expected to hit its peak today, straining the nation's power grid.
4: I'm just not going to leave my apartment.
5: It's getting hotter and hotter.
3: Several major cities declaring emergencies as temperatures soar into the 100s.
1: A lot of questions about the couple who made it up to the very top of the Empire State Building spire this week. The biggest question being how? Here's ABC Chief Investigative Correspondent Aaron Katursky.
6: The Empire State Building was supposed to have tightened security up on the 102nd floor. Right now, the belief is to bypass the screening everyone's supposed to go to. The couple simply followed workers and maybe went through an employee entrance, bypassing the screening and then sneaking up through that maintenance hatch.
1: The couple has done this before, documenting their climbing exploits online and in a Netflix movie. Far fewer jobs created last month than economists had predicted, only 57,000 new positions reported, less than half they thought there would be. Rescuers in Venezuela pulling a 43-year-old security guard alive from a collapsed building 8 days after the twin earthquakes. 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
7: I'm meteorologist Rodney Price. Clouds will increase this afternoon, upper 80s, and a light west wind. Storm chances on the increase for tonight. Could have some heavy rain in spots. Lows of the lower 60s. A few more storms on Friday with middle 80s. 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Currently, it's 68 degrees.
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0: Continuous Country, KB 101 with Riley Green. 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

0: 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Sanford Center parking lot. 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
15: I'm meteorologist Rodney Price. Clouds will increase this afternoon, upper 80s, and a light west wind. Storm chances on the increase for tonight. Could have some heavy rain in spots. Lows of the lower 60s, a few more storms on Friday with middle 80s. 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
1: From ABC News, I'm Michelle Franzen. A dangerous heat dome locked over much of the country. In Washington, D.C., Asa Watson says just being out for a short time was a challenge.
2: Ridiculous. When I got in the car, it felt like I almost burned myself. Like, it was bad.
1: More than 180 million Americans facing heat alerts heading into the 4th of July holiday weekend. ABC's Rhiannon Alley is at New York's Rockaway Beach.
3: That scorching heat dome smothering 30 states is expected to hit its peak today, straining the nation's power grid.
4: I'm just not going to leave my apartment.
5: It's getting hotter and hotter.
3: Several major cities declaring emergencies as temperatures soar into the 100s.
1: The holiday getaway here also, and travelers, whether driving or flying, could be impacted by the extreme heat. AAA says more than 72 million Americans will travel this holiday period. Today will be the busiest at airports. Russia launched a major attack across Ukraine's capital. Reports that at least 21 people were killed in Kyiv in the drone strikes. ABC's Marcus Moore has details.
6: Ukrainian officials said that there were 20 different strike sites across the city. So this was clearly a significant and prolonged attack. Families moved underground for safety. As we've seen before, people took shelter in the city's subway stations.
1: A 9-story apartment building partially collapsed, and rescue crews are looking for survivors. It's getting a little tougher for Americans to find a job. ABC's Jim Ryan has the numbers.
7: After a month that saw non-farm payroll employment increase by 172,000, the figure from June fell to 57,000 new positions, many of them in professional services and health care. Still, the unemployment rate, according to the Bureau of Labor Statistics, fell slightly to 4.2% last month.
1: The two daredevils who scaled the Empire State Building yesterday, appearing before a Manhattan judge, Angelina Nicolau and Ivan Kuznetsov, were put on supervised release until their August court date for carrying out the stunt. You're listening to ABC News.
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11: I'm meteorologist Rodney Price. Clouds will increase this afternoon, upper 80s, and a light west wind. Storm chances on the increase for tonight, could have some heavy rain in spots. Lows of the lower 60s, a few more storms on Friday with middle 80s. The bathroom you always wanted, interest and payment free for 18 months. 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Currently 71 degrees.
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0: 101, Lainey Wilson and John Mayer, Phone Keys Wallet. And go see Lainey Wilson on Thursday, August 6th. She will be at WeFest in Detroit Lakes, along with Thomas Rhett, Brooks and Dunn, Nate Smith, Diamond Rio. Some great bands at WeFest this year. Again, happening Thursday, August 6th through Saturday, August 8th in Detroit Lakes. 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

0: 101 with Preston Cooper, and it's almost time for lunch already. 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
9: Here's your latest forecast from the KB 101 Weather Center.
10: I'm meteorologist Rodney Price. Clouds will increase this afternoon, upper 80s, and a light west wind. Storm chances on the increase for tonight. Could have some heavy rain in spots. Lows of the lower 60s. A few more storms on Friday with middle 80s. the bathroom you always wanted, interest and payment free for 18 months. 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Currently 74 degrees.
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1: When it's summertime across 101 country, the order of the day is to get out there and live it up. 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
1: From ABC News, I'm Michelle Franzen. Mediated talks between the U.S. and Iran, according to Pakistan's foreign ministry, are progressing. Iran, though, still has not shown a full commitment to the terms that were laid out in the memo of understanding, including how ships navigate the Strait of Hormuz and whether Iran will make vessels travel a specific route. ABC News contributor and former Defense Department official Mick Mulroy says another major question, whether Iran will allow international weapons inspectors inside the country.
2: It's important for the inspectors, and these are objective international recognized experts in this area, to be able to see these facilities, to know what it is we're talking about. Is it recoverable? Is it there? I mean, there's a lot of things that they need to do to really set the parameters for that key part of the nuclear negotiations.
1: The heat is on across the majority of states. Triple-digit real and field temperatures could shatter records heading into the July 4th holiday weekend. In Fall River, Massachusetts yesterday, the heat index reached 97 degrees already. Sean Flynn out doing road work and staying hydrated.
3: Drink a lot of water and Pedialyte.
1: Flynn says his employer also provides cold water for workers on those hot days. The Trump administration says it plans a big fireworks display in D.C. for America's 250th birthday. But there are also concerns over the prospect of dangerous air pollution as a result. ABC's Stephen Portnoy explains.
4: The late-night pyrotechnic display is expected to last 40 minutes, making for the biggest fireworks show in memory on the National Mall. But the Washington Post reports the revelry could prompt respiratory issues. The paper cites internal National Park Service documents urging against prolonged exposure to the particulate matter from the 850,000 explosives, saying the fireworks could lead to elevated levels of pollution in D.C. for 3 to 6 hours after the show.
1: On Wall Street this hour, stocks are mixed. 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
1: A pair of daredevils who climbed the Empire State Building spire yesterday continue to be a spectacle, this time on the ground, today appearing in a New York City court. A couple who unfurled a banner and then climbed down to a lower platform where a proposal played out. ABC's Aaron Katursky says it's not their first stunt.
7: This couple has done this before, documenting their exploits from around the world online and in Skywalkers, a love story on Netflix.
8: Love is like heights. The fear never goes away. You just get better at facing it.
7: The daredevils are now facing a slew of charges.
1: The judge let them go today on supervised release pending their next court date in August. A breakaway group of Catholics in rural Switzerland who took action without the Pope's approval have now been kicked out of the church.
9: During a ceremony this week, four bishops were ordained by an ultra-conservative sect of Catholics known as the Society of St. Pius X. The group opposes calls to modernize the Catholic Church and rejects the reforms that were adopted as a part of Vatican II. The ordinations came with a threat that the new bishops would be kicked out of the church forever, and this week, Pope Leo XVI did just that. He accused the bishops and those who ordained them of creating a schism, which means an intentional break with the church, and then he had them excommunicated. Sherry Preston, ABC News.
1: Alex Ovechkin says he's back and won't retire the hockey legend. Re-signing with the Washington Capitals. Michelle Franz in ABC News.
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10: The 82nd J.C.'s Water Carnival continues in Bemidji today with Merriam's Midway opening at 1 at the Sanford Center parking lot. Food vendors starting at 1, bingo from 3 to 8 p.m., and then Indecent Proposal will play at the entertainment tent from 8 to midnight for those 21 and older. The Water Carnival continues through Sunday. A St. Louis County deputy was involved in a crash near Cook about 8 p.m. on Wednesday evening. The deputy was in a marked squad vehicle on patrol when the crash happened. Both the deputy and the other driver were injured in the collision. The deputy was taken to Cook Hospital, and the condition of the other driver is unknown. An investigation by the Minnesota State Patrol into the cause of the crash is underway. A University of Minnesota researcher is unveiling a synthetic cell that grows, divides, and sustains itself. The Minnesota Star Tribune reports that biological researcher Kate Adamala and colleagues created the spud cell from fully understood non-living chemical components. Adamala says the breakthrough could help researchers build cells that could one day make fuels, medicines, and other critical supplies without toxic pollutants. Adamala says the system is not ready for real-world use yet, but shows the technology is possible. Minnesota's federal bench is welcoming a new chief judge. Eric Toosterud was named the state's new top justice. He takes over for U.S. District Chief Judge Patrick Schultz, who announced that he would assume senior status. Toosterud has served on Minnesota's federal bench since 2018. The Minnesota Department of Agriculture is preparing for aerial management in 16 sites across Aiken, Carlton, Pine, and St. Louis counties in an effort to slow the spread of spongy moths. Officials will likely conduct the aerial management activities from July 14th to 17th, depending on weather conditions in those areas. And Minnesota is planning to replace the aging Crissy Lake Dam with fish-friendly rapids. The Lowhead Dam on the Pomme de Terre River is considered dangerous because it can trap swimmers in a rolling current. The project would replace part of the dam with rock and rapids that allow fish to move upstream. State officials say the work would reconnect over 100 miles of fish habitat. The DNR is taking public comment, and construction could begin near Morris as soon as fall of 2026. Now you're up to date at your news and information leader. For more news, including Kev Jackson's daily chat pod, go to BemidjiNow.com.
11: Minnesota News Network, I'm Jason Dinesen. The Minnesota BCA is investigating an officer-involved shooting in Owatonna. Police say officers were responding Wednesday night to a report of a 36-year-old man experiencing a mental health crisis when the man allegedly fired at officers and then fled in a vehicle. The man stopped a short distance away and reportedly shot himself in the abdomen. He was taken to a hospital for treatment. No officers or members of the public were injured. 14 of the 15 people charged in an alleged conspiracy to disrupt federal immigration enforcement during Operation Metro Surge have pleaded not guilty in federal court. A 15th defendant remains jailed on an unrelated case. The Minnesota Department of Human Services is playing catch-up after a 5-month deadline came from the federal government requiring all high-risk programs to go through a revalidation process. What happened is some of the good providers did not pass before the deadline. Senate Committee Chairman John Hoffman.
12: Our responsibility is larger than just this hearing. Our responsibility is to ensure that Minnesota has a Medicaid program that is accountable, transparent, federally compliant, and above all, responsive to the needs of the people it serves.
11: DHS says the federal government gave them 5 months to revalidate all the agency programs, while most states get 2 years to finish the process. Smoke from wildfires burning in Colorado is drifting into parts of Minnesota, but state officials say it's staying high in the atmosphere and is not expected to affect air quality at ground level. The Minnesota Pollution Control Agency says no air quality alerts are currently in effect, and most of the state is expected to enjoy good air quality heading into the holiday weekend. And Minnesota-based General Mills says it plans to lower prices on hundreds of products. This is
13: Good afternoon with your check on sports. I'm Joel Hoover. In local town ball, it is Sanford Family Night at the BSU ballpark tonight as the Bemidji Blue Ox and Bemidji Bucks will square off at 6:30. Doors open at 5 o'clock with family activities, prizes, a bouncy house, and free hot dogs. The game will also be broadcasted by Beer Belly Sports on YouTube. In Bemidji State sports news, BSU Athletics announced yesterday that volleyball assistant coach Hani Johnson has been named interim head coach of the program. Johnson joined the Beavers as an assistant coach in 2025 after working as a graduate assistant for the Colorado Mesa University beach volleyball team. She is a graduate of Colorado Mesa and originally from Anchorage, Alaska. In Major League Baseball, the Minnesota Twins notched a series victory as they defeated the Houston Astros 8-3 last night on the road. Taj Bradley went 5 innings for the win, striking out 11 while walking 3 and allowing only 4 hits. Josh Bell blasted a 2-run home run, Cody Clemens added a 3-run shot, and Luke Kuechel added a solo home run at the plate. The Twins are now 42-46 in third place in the AL Central. They are off tonight and will start a 3-game series on the road against the New York Yankees tomorrow night. In the NHL, the Minnesota Wild had a busy opening day of free agency yesterday. They signed 34-year-old goaltender Calvin Pickard to a 1-year, $1 million contract and also signed former draft pick Mason Shaw to a 2-way contract. The team also re-signed defenseman Zach Bogosian and forward Nick Foligno to 1-year deals, but they also said goodbye to forward Matt Zuccarello, who signed a 1-year contract with the Los Angeles Kings. In the WNBA, the Minnesota Lynx are likely to get two of their top players back from injury soon. Star player Nafisa Collier and center Dorca Juhas returned to practice yesterday, working on the court with the team for the first time this season. Collier is recovering from off-season ankle surgery, while Juhas is returning from a foot injury. The Lynx will next be on the road to face New York tomorrow night. And in soccer, at the World Cup, the United States overcame a red card to star forward Folarin Balogun to secure a 2-0 win over Bosnia and Herzegovina in Santa Clara last night. Balogun had scored the opening goal in the first half, and Malik Tillman added a free kick in the second half to give the United States their first knockout stage win since 2002. They will advance to face Belgium on Monday night in Seattle. Elsewhere, England came from behind to edge DR Congo 2-1, and Belgium came back from a 2-goal deficit to force extra time before winning 3-2 against Senegal on a late penalty kick. For local sports news, as well as highlights and interviews, go to KBUNSportsRadio.com. I'm Joel Hoover, and that is your look at sports on this Thursday.
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14: I'm meteorologist Rodney Price. Clouds will increase this afternoon, upper 80s, and a light west wind. Storm chances on the increase for tonight could have some heavy rain in spots. Lows of the lower 60s, a few more storms on Friday with middle 80s. The bathroom you always wanted, interest and payment free for 18 months. 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Currently 77 degrees.
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16: 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We are talking School District 31 with the Superintendent of Schools, Jeremy Olson. Jeremy, welcome back.
21: Thank you.
16: It's summertime, which means you've just got your feet up doing nothing, right?
21: Yeah, I wish. I really do wish that. Summer is always a fun experience as we transition from, you know, our school budget. Runs from July 1st to June 30th. And so we are in the second day now of our new fiscal year. We're working on wrapping up last fiscal year. And so if people are wondering, you know, what does the district office do during the summer? A lot of it comes down to hiring for next year. A lot of it comes down to wrapping up one fiscal year, preparing for another fiscal year, getting the items in place that we're going to need for this next school year. As I've talked before, you know, we start thinking about this school year we're rolling into starting in January, right? Mm-hmm. We start preparing the budget. We start preparing some plans. We're also looking at our assessment data and saying, okay, what are some things that we need to do differently as we move into the next school year? Because academics is our primary driver. That's why we show up every single day, is to make sure that we provide an excellent education for all of our students. And so there's a lot of work that's going into prepare for this next school year. It just doesn't, you know, you just don't on, you know, beginning of September, open up the doors and say, hey, welcome back, and everything just flows. There's a lot of prep work that happens by our principals, by our custodian teams. And I should really do a shout out to our custodians that are working really hard over the summer. So, you know, at the end of the school year, you can imagine this here, that our schools aren't like sparkling at the end of the school year. They've been used all year long by students. They're, we do our best to keep them clean throughout the year, but there's a lot of, you know, polishing floors, making sure that we're getting that deep cleaning, doing the stuff that we can't do during the school year, getting the school ready to and presentable for that next school year. And they're doing a lot of work. That's when we're doing all of our, you know, a lot of our maintenance, a lot of our projects, getting the school back into condition and ready for that start of school. So when you walk in that first day and the school's nice and shiny, it's nice and shiny because our custodians have worked all summer to really get it to that point. So mm-hmm. Want to do a shout out to our custodians who are working really hard this summer, making sure everything is, you know, the building, the grounds, are just in top shape. So thank you for all that very difficult and challenging work. Sometimes they get to work in air-conditioned buildings and sometimes they're not. So it can be very challenging during the summer.
16: Okay. Well, one of the things you guys have worked hard at, you and the board and your staff, is to get to a balanced budget. We'll talk more about that specifically. But part of a balanced budget is funding from the state, and there's a constitutional amendment coming up this fall that's going to affect funding for schools throughout Minnesota.
21: Yes. So in November, voters are going to be asked to decide on whether or not to make a constitutional change, a constitutional amendment on the permanent school fund. Okay. So what the permanent school fund is, it's a fund that was set up in 1858. And it, what it does is it takes revenues from public lands. So there's in 1858, so as old as our state, right? Mm-hmm. This revenue stream was set up for public lands, that those revenues to come to support education. Because education, you know, way back when, in the founding of our state, education has been a foundation of our democracy. Not only at the very beginning of our country, you know, in the Northwest Ordinance, you know, that's where it establishes the system of schools. But then when Minnesota became a state, they also established a system to fund schools as well using revenues from public lands. There currently is 2.5 million acres in Minnesota. And then there's 1 million acres that are used for mineral rights. So this fund has, you know, basically 3.5 million acres that are the sole purpose of that is to provide revenue for schools. And funds generated by that, that revenue then is transferred over to the State Board of Investment, and the State Board of Investment invests those funds, and then the proceeds of those funds are to be used for schools. Currently, the way the law is set up, and you can imagine in 1858, things were a little different than they are today.
3: Yeah.
21: Right? The way that we did investing and so forth is much different. And so what the constitutional amendment would be asking about or for is to move to a 4.5% of a 3-year rolling average distribution. So right now we're more at a 2.5%. There was a commission set up that studied this, and they really feel that a 4.5% distribution on a 3-year average continues to grow the fund, but then provides additional funding to schools. And so just to give you a picture of how that fund has grown over time, and while this fund is very, very healthy, we want to be careful about preserving it into the future. So this fund started in 2010, the total fund was $675 million. Today it is $2.3 billion. So okay. It has grown substantially from $675 million to $2.3 billion over the last 15 years. So the fund is growing at a very large clip. And so what this constitutional amendment basically does is ask the voters to change the constitutional amendment from that smaller distribution to a 4.5% distribution on a 3-year average. Again, that has been well studied. There was a whole commission set up to look at sustainability because we want to make sure that this fund, again, that's been since 1858, we want to make sure it's sustainable. You know, as we look into when it's 2058, yeah, we want to have this, you know, a growing fund as well. So there was a 2024 task force that was convened to look at the performance of this fund. There was two goals. One was to protect the fund for the future. Again, like I talked about, you know, so it's still available for future generations of Minnesotans, and to maximize benefits for today's students. So that's always the thing that we want to do. And as we look at that, the task force recommendation was to use the 4.5% rolling 3-year average of market value for distribution to public schools. Why is this important? What does this even matter? Well, for Bemidji area schools, it equates to about $111,000 of additional revenue per year if the constitutional amendment passes. So what taxpayers are going to be asked is, should we make this constitutional change? Again, I want to emphasize the task force did look at sustainability, because that's the first thing we need to look at. And then they wanted to balance that out with making sure that Minnesota students are benefiting from this every single year. And so that is something that taxpayers and voters are going to be asked to vote on. This will not increase anyone's taxes. Again, this is a fund. The revenues are already there. It does not change, you know, whether or not this constitutional amendment passes does not change anyone's taxes. So it won't increase taxes on anyone. This is something that will be on the ballot in November. And so we want to make sure that we're getting education out there to people so that when they go into the ballot boxes and they see this, that they understand the thought process and what's going on behind the scenes, because it's very, you know, concerning when you walk into a ballot box and you're being asked to decide on something, you really don't have the information. Yeah. And so we want to make sure that we're providing good information, and hopefully people are seeing this information as it gets closer to November. Just to give you an understanding, we're so, you know, obviously, unfortunately, sometimes we get so political in Minnesota and in the rest of the country. And I want to ask you, when is the last time that a House of Representatives in Minnesota has passed anything unanimously? I can't think of one.
3: No, I sure can't.
21: This legislation passed with bipartisan support. So it passed the House of Representatives 133-0.
3: Wow.
21: So broad consensus, broad support for this. At the Senate, it was a little bit, it was not unanimous. So at the Senate, it passed 43-24.
3: That's still a landslide.
21: Exactly. So, I mean, our legislators do understand this. They understand that this is not going to be hurting the fund down the road. This is something that's sustainable. They are behind it. They are supportive of that. And so because of that legislation, now it comes to the people to have the final decision on this. So this is something very rarely in Minnesota do we get to have direct democracy. mm-hmm. where we as a people are saying, this is what we want to do. And so, but this will be one of those items that the voters will be able to decide on for themselves throughout the state of Minnesota. I also want to emphasize that while many of the lands are in northern Minnesota, this will benefit all school districts in Minnesota.
3: Okay. The thing about constitutional amendments in the state of Minnesota, the rules are this. If you vote yes, that's a yes vote. If you vote no, that's a no vote. If you don't vote on it, leave it blank and vote for everything else, that also is a no vote.
21: And that's a great distinction to bring up. So if you're saying, hey, I don't know about this, and I do this as a voter as well. If I don't know about something, I'm not going to vote yes or no. The issue is if you don't know about it and if you choose not to vote, that's actually a no vote, like you're saying. So that's why we want to get education out to people about this and what the results are. And so often people think, well, if funding for schools are going up, that must mean that taxation for me. And that's just not the case. The case is this would result in revenue coming to the districts that is not impacting taxes. This is revenue that is set up, again, like I said, in a trust fund that is supposed to be used for Minnesota students. And so that's why I think this is such an important thing to educate people on.
3: Okay. And again, you have to have a majority of yes of the total ballots cast in the election, not just those who voted on that. So please, yeah, if you're liking this, make sure you vote. That's my two cents on this one. We will take a break and come back with more from Jeremy. 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
3: Welcome back to Chatabout, presented by First National Bank Bemidji with Jeremy Olson, Superintendent of Schools for School District 31. We are into July, so that means you are under a new fiscal year and a new budget.
21: Yes. Yes, we are. You know, this is the second day of the new fiscal year, and a lot of our time is being spent, as I said, finishing up the last fiscal year, looking at where we're going to finish and everything like that, getting prepared for this next fiscal year. Right now, we do have been adopted budget that has a balanced budget. I do want to qualify that, though. There's a couple of things that we need to understand about that. There are some structural items that are one-time Band-Aids that we need to grapple with. So I did get approval from the school board that if the budget ends like we think it is, that I have the authority to make transportation purchases so that because right now what we did is we pushed down curriculum, transportation purchases, and we also do have an unfilled HR position. Those are three things that are one-time Band-Aids that we can't really do. They're not sustainable, 5-10 years down the road. If it comes out as projected, we could still make those transportation purchases and still have a balanced budget. However, we do not have a plan right now for curriculum and for the HR directing position. So if we put those things in, which are typical to put in every single budget, we would still be in a deficit. So I want to be really careful about that there's some one-time items that we're still grappling with how to fund that and still have a sustainable balanced budget into the future. So there's still a lot of work to be done. But yes, I am very grateful to the board, grateful to our staff, grateful to our community for the work that's been done to get us to the point of sustainability you know, being sustainable long term. There is still some work to be done here as we try to grapple with those, the curriculum piece and the HR directing position, those two things, because those are not sustainable 10 years from now. And our focus has always been to have a sustainable balanced budget, to establish that strong fiscal base to build everything else on. So yeah, there's been a lot of good work done. If you had asked me last year, would we be in this position? I don't know that I've been optimistic about being in this position. So there's been a lot of great work, a lot of steps forward, but we also have continuing concerns about mandates, you know?
3: Yeah.
21: That's something we have to be worried about. Can we continue to push our legislators to not give us additional mandates? Because the last time I added up the mandates, it was about $1.3 million of annual mandates. That's impactful. You know, if we had $1.3 million that we could put into our general fund right now each year, we would have a fairly strong surplus. So we have to be careful about our future and the next steps that we take. I think if we're wise and we're judicious in how we move forward, I think that we have a very good possibility of being sustainable long term. But it's going to take dedication. It's going to take some real strong fiscal discipline, which we want to continue because I think we've had some really great steps moving forward. I know that you were on the strategic planning committee. Mm-hmm. And one of the aspects that we really talked about was fiscal responsibility. And I will say it's taken a little longer to get there than originally. We didn't know about all these mandates when we were planning. So we've been working through some of those pieces. And sometimes it feels like you get up a flight of stairs and you're like, yes, we got there. And then, oh, there's another flight of stairs to get up to. So that's what it's felt like from a budgetary standpoint. But we are moving forward. We are making some good progress. Again, very thankful to all of our staff, to our students and community for helping us work through that and helping us work through some very challenging conversations. It wasn't exactly a fun spring as we worked through several very challenging situations. But I think being where we are at right now would not have happened had we not had those difficult conversations.
3: Okay. Well, and one of the things you are also working on here in the summertime is online school.
21: Yeah. So we have Kyle McMartin, the assistant principal from the middle school, is taking that on. And we are recognizing that we have families that are choosing online school for various different reasons. And my thought process really is, if you're choosing to go into an online school, why not have an online school with us here at Bemidji? Mm-hmm. Because that is a mode of operations that some families have chosen. And so we wanted to provide an opportunity for Bemidji to be part of that. We also are looking at ways that, on the road, can we also provide this service to other school districts, and could there be some partnership there? So there's a lot of pieces that I should say are in play right now, but we are on track to have this online school up and running for the start of the school year. Again, Kyle McMartin is leading that effort. Not that he has other things he may be preparing for as well, with his coaching, new coaching duties as well. But this has been a result of a lot of hard work and a realization that we have to be adaptable. We have to be nimble as a district, and we have to be adaptable to change. And sometimes people like to talk about, do they like this change or not? But the world is changing, and we have to adapt. And I don't want to be the, Sears Roebuck of schools. Like, we have to think about the future and what does that hold, and how do we position ourselves best to meet the needs of our students, not only now, but also in the future. And so we're trying to be nimble, and we're trying to look at things differently and be responsive to what our parents and our students and our community expects.
3: Okay. We also have school board elections coming up, as it is an election year. I've heard off the record and I've heard rumors, but it will start to become official as of July 14th. That's when you can register to run for office.
21: Yeah,
3: school board.
21: And like I said, and I think I've said this many times, this is a state process, right? So this is not something that Bemidji gets to determine locally. There's a window when basically people can put in their their application and become a candidate, right? Requires a $2 fee. And we can walk you through that process. From the July 14th to July 28th is the window. And we have three school board seats open. And that's a very typical thing. So you basically have three every 2 years that come open. And for this election, we have a process that we try to take people through. There's a candidate process in which when people file to be a school board member, they don't have to, but I offer a one-hour meeting with them to go through the basics of being a school board member, what that looks like. I want to take them through like our strategic plan, get them understanding our district and, be able to ask questions. For some people running for the school board, they've not been a part of a school board before, and school boards do operate differently than county boards or city councils in some cases. And so trying to get them to get an understanding of what it's like to be a school board member. We also have lots of resources out there for people that are interested in being a candidate. The Minnesota School Boards Association does a wonderful job. There's actually three videos in which they walk through the basics of being a school board member, school finance, and then some just governance questions about, how does a school board operate? What does that look like? So there's lots of resources. I would say many more resources than there was 10 years ago for school board members so that they can really get the purpose is being if or when people are elected to have them ready to go right away in January, yeah. Right? So that they're ready to go. There's nothing worse than getting on a board and not understanding how everything works. So that's the process prior to election. And then once we know who has been elected by our voters, then there's also I reach out and we do another meeting with those individuals to get an onboarding process. And that's usually done in combination with the board chair, walks them through, any questions they may have, because we want to really get people ready. So in that January reorganization meeting that they understand their role as a school board member, some of our challenges, some of the things that we're working on. So they have kind of that historical perspective, because the great thing about school board members is we get to take six visions that people have. Various school board members have different thoughts and ideas, and we get to combine that and have that robust conversation about what is the vision of the school board, not school board members. As school board members contribute to that, but then what becomes the vision of our school board in as we move forward as a district? And that's really important for me as a superintendent, because my job is to act on that vision. So the school board sets the goals, sets the vision for the school. It's my job as a superintendent to come alongside and say, how do we execute this vision the school board has? So it's a good process. I think that candidates that have went through this, I think they appreciate it. I think it's a great opportunity for people to get information and to really understand what is a school board member and how do we move forward as a district together.
3: Okay. Anything else that's going on? Are we set for the new year?
21: Well, I never feel like we're totally set for the new year, but I feel pretty confident about this next year as we look academically of some of the progress that's been made in our schools, as we look at the direction that our principals are setting. We have some very talented people working for our school system. Our teachers are just great, and I'm always excited to see some of the new faces as we hire teachers and as we hire new staff coming on board, because every single staff member does contribute. Every staff member that we hire brings with them their own unique perspectives, thoughts, and so forth. So the idea is to try to get stronger as a district, as staff. Mm-hmm. And so I'm always looking forward to the next school year and what it brings. And I always get a little excited about, in August, I start getting excited. Mm-hmm. Right now it's more the logistics and planning, but in August, I start getting excited for the school year.
3: Okay. Before we wrap it up, one more time, school board elections, you can register to be a school board member, three spots up this year. July 14th through the 28th. And again, there's the Permanent School Fund Constitutional Amendment. The fund exists. It's currently paying districts throughout the state of Minnesota 2.5%. It has grown exponentially. And so the proposal is to get to 4.5%, which would, again, help more the districts even more. No taxes involved because, the fund exists, and we're just allocating a little more of a growing fund to the districts. If you don't vote, counts as a no vote, and that will be on the November ballot. That is your constitutional amendment, the permanent school fund. Did I get it all right?
21: That was an excellent summary.
3: Okay. Jeremy Olson, enjoy the rest of summer, and thanks for being here today.
21: Thank you, and go Jacks.
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5: Here's your latest forecast from the KB101 Weather Center.
9: I'm meteorologist Rodney Price. Clouds will increase this afternoon, upper 80s, and a light west wind. Storm chances on the increase for tonight, could have some heavy rain at spots. Lows of the lower 60s, a few more storms on Friday with middle 80s. 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Right now, it's 79.
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1: From ABC News, I'm Michelle Franzen. As America gets ready to mark July 4th, preparations for the nation's celebrations for America's 250th anniversary taking shape in Washington, D.C. ABC's Pierre Thomas says D.C. may have the tightest restrictions ever seen from the air and on the ground.
2: There literally will be helicopters in the air checking radiation levels, people in the crowds with Geiger counters and all these different things. Layers upon layers of security, some seen, a lot not seen.
1: Dangerous heat across the country, including D.C., could interfere with some of those celebrations. And the heat could impact travel. AAA says more than 72 million Americans are driving or flying this holiday period. Today, the busiest at airports. Fire crews are battling multiple wildfires in 8 western states due to heat and dry conditions and wind. In Colorado, crews are working to gain control of one of the largest.
3: Colorado's Aspen Acres fire burning in Pueblo County is now the 12th largest in Colorado history. It remains 0% contained and tens of thousands of acres in size. Efforts to fight the fire are now being run by an incident management team out of Alaska. It's estimated around 125 buildings have burned. Nicole Griggs lost her home. Her family members are out fighting the flames as part of a volunteer fire department.
4: All these men and women who are out trying to save homes, why theirs has already been burned down, that's heroic.
3: Extreme fire weather remains in the Four Corners region of the West. Alex Stone, ABC News.
1: A week after the double earthquakes in Venezuela, crews still finding people alive. A security guard pulled from a collapsed shopping mall after 8 days. Some crews were pulling back, and that has families digging by hand to find loved ones. 12-year-old Carlos rescued after 5 days. His cousin, Myra Harita, in Miami.
5: There's all this bittersweet feeling of happiness because he's alive, but also knowing there's people still there calling out for help.
1: You're listening to ABC News.
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0: Here's your latest forecast from the KB 101 Weather Center.
10: I'm meteorologist Rodney Price. Clouds will increase this afternoon, upper 80s, and a light west wind. Storm chances on the increase for tonight could have some heavy rain at spots. Lows of the lower 60s, a few more storms on Friday with middle 80s. The bathroom you always wanted, interest and payment free for 18 months. Call Bath Planet at 800-329-4115. Currently 80 degrees.
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0: Hallelujah. Brandon Lake and Jelly Roll on Continuous Country KB 101. Hope to see you out and about this weekend at the Bemidji JC's 82nd Annual Water Carnival going on now through Sunday. Carnival rides are in full swing over at the Sanford Center parking lot with Miriam's Midway. Fireworks on the 4th Grand Parade this Sunday. And don't forget live music tonight. The band is called Indecent Proposal. They begin at 8 under the tent at the Lake Bemidji waterfront, all part of the Bemidji JC's Water Carnival. More music on the way after your weather. It's going to be Ella Langley. 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
12: I'm meteorologist Rodney Price. Clouds will increase this afternoon, upper 80s, and a light west wind. Storm chances on the increase for tonight. Could have some heavy rain at spots. Lows of the lower 60s. A few more storms on Friday with middle 80s. 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

0: KV101 with Taylor Swift and more music before 2 o'clock with Blake Shelton after the break. And then at 2, Wild Bill Satre is coming in to take over for the rest of your Thursday on Continuous Country KV101.
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1: From ABC News, I'm Michelle Franzen. Sweltering heat taxing millions in the Northeast and Midwest and breaking records, New York City officially hitting 100 degrees already today for the first time in 14 years. The dangerous heat dome hitting the July 4th weekend and also Americans' 250th celebrations. ABC's Rhiannon Alley is at Rockaway Beach in New York.
2: That scorching heat dome smothering 30 states is expected to hit its peak today, straining the nation's power grid.
3: I'm just not going to leave my apartment.
4: It's getting hotter and hotter.
2: Several major cities declaring emergencies as temperatures soar into the 100s.
1: Travel could also be impacted by the heat, whether you're driving or flying. ABC's Matt Rivers is at Newark Liberty International.
5: And more than 72 million Americans will be traveling at some point over this holiday period. And if you are flying, today will be the busiest day for that. The FAA saying that they'll be handling more than 52,000 flights today. That is thousands more than it handles on a typical day. United saying that they will be flying themselves. 6 million passengers alone across this holiday weekend.
1: New details concerning the health of Senator Mitch McConnell. Dispatch audio reviewed by ABC News shows emergency responders went to McConnell's home earlier this June to attend to an unconscious person who appeared to be in cardiac arrest. ABC's Selena Wang has more.
6: It's not even clear at this point if he's still even in the hospital. So just to walk back in terms of the timeline here, McConnell has not been seen on Capitol Hill since June 11th. Then on June 14th, McConnell's spokesperson confirmed he was admitted to the hospital, saying he's getting excellent care. Then on June 22nd, his office indicated McConnell was still working on Senate business, but would not be on Capitol Hill for votes.
1: The two daredevils who scaled the Empire State Building yesterday appeared before a Manhattan judge. Angelina Nikolaou and Ivan Kuznetsov were put on supervised release until their August court date for the stunt. They are facing a variety of charges. 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
9: I'm meteorologist Rodney Price. Clouds will increase this afternoon, upper 80s, and a light west wind. Storm chances on the increase for tonight could have some heavy rain in spots. Lows of the lower 60s, a few more storms on Friday with middle 80s. 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

0: 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I'm Wild Bill, and we're settling in for the afternoon here on a Thirsty Thursday with more music. 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

KB101, continuous country. A perfect day for two pina coladas. I mean, it's 80 fair west breezes. Why not bring the pina coladas out now? Seems like a really good idea. What if we don't? Here's Ashley McBride, KB101. 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

0: KB 101, continuous country in the Bemidji JC's 82nd annual Water Carnival is underway now on through Sunday, and Miriam's Midway is all set up. I'm over here. I watched it for a while earlier today. Head over there to see what kind of fun things we had. We've got the Ferris wheel. There's the, looks like the zipper. You've got the thing that goes back and forth until you go upside down. That's there. There's the UFO-looking thing, merry-go-round, all of that stuff. It's all set up and ready to go. We've got a heck of a good deal over there at Sanford Center where that's going on. In fact, armbands, daytime armband specials, bingo and games, that's all going on the Sanford Center parking lot. Entertainment tent is going on with Indecent Proposal at 8 o'clock tonight at the Lake Bemidji waterfront. 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It's a full weekend ahead of us, and it's underway now. More details at BemidjiJCs.com or on their Facebook page. The JC's Water Carnival is a fun time in the North Country.
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0: 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Wild Bill with you in the afternoon at KB 101. 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We can help you out with that. We've got some great deals in the Big Deal Store. 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So next Thursday, 6 to 7 p.m., 6 a.m. to 7 p.m., Chandler's Detail Plus and Auto Glass is going to have a car detail valued at $225, and you can get it for less than that. 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
10: I'm meteorologist Rodney Price. Clouds will increase this afternoon, upper 80s, and a light west wind. Storm chances on the increase for tonight could have some heavy rain in spots. Lows of the lower 60s, a few more storms on Friday with middle 80s. The bathroom you always wanted, interest and payment free for 18 months. 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Right now, it's 82.
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0: KB 101, Continuous Country, Corey Kent, Co Wetzel, and Rocky Mountain Low on the radio. Wild Bill with you here this afternoon. Looking forward to some things going on. Of course, we've got the Bemidji Jaycees annual water carnival that's happening. We've got some fun and games with that. The medallion was found, so that's off the table now. Sorry. Yes, I believe it was found in Library Park. All right. And don't forget this weekend to catch all of the Midwest Country as well. Midwest Country Music Originals every Sunday afternoon at 4, right after the countdown on Continuous Country, KB 101.
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1: I'm meteorologist Rodney Price. Clouds will increase this afternoon, upper 80s, and a light west wind. Storm chances on the increase for tonight. Could have some heavy rain in spots. Lows of the lower 60s. A few more storms on Friday with middle 80s. The bathroom you always wanted. 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Currently 83 degrees.
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1: 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Watching some of those storms out in the Dakotas, and as they cross into Minnesota, they seem to be, evacuating. Just kind of losing their steam, which is fine with me here as we head through this afternoon. Here past the 3 o'clock hour with Megan Patrick and Golden Child, KB 101.

KB101 Continuous Country, Martina McBride, and this one's for the girls. We had George Burge right before that with Luke Bryan. I'm Wild Bill in the afternoon slot today with more music. Here's Cole Swindell and Girl Dad. I hate

0: KB 101 Continuous Country, the song from Cole Swindell getting some extra energy boost from it because the video came out, and it'll get you right in the feels there. Girl Dad from Cole Swindell. The idea of girl dad, you know, dads with daughters, right? So when did the concept girl dad, as it is, become in the vernacular? Well, actually, they have it here that it is dated back to January 26, 2020. In an interview where Kobe Bryant described himself as a proud girl dad, that gained online notoriety and stuck around, and that's where we're at today. Now you know where it came from. John Party on the way next to KB 101.
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There's a big

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Now here I am a thousand stones away from him. He recognized me on the first day I came in, and it gave me a chill when he clicked his heels.

0: KB 101, continuous country, Chris Young until the last one dies, Wild Bill with you. We heard from Trace Atkins right before that. And 4th of July fun and celebrations are what it's all about. We're going to be talking more about that JC's Water Carnival here in just a little bit. Lots going on, lots to know about as far as putting on your schedule and making sure you get to be part of the fun, too. It's only once a year we get to do all this, so let's make the most of it. That's going to be fun. On the way here, our weather for the Northland does include the possibility of maybe an afternoon or evening thunderstorm. But what we've watched so far has been a de-escalation of weather as it crosses into Minnesota from the Dakotas. So there's that kind of working for us as we head into tonight. All righty, we'll get that going for you. Plus, the music from Morgan Wallen is always right ahead next at KB 101.
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12: I'm meteorologist Rodney Price. Clouds will increase this afternoon, upper 80s, and a light west wind. Storm chances on the increase for tonight. Could have some heavy rain in spots. Lows of the lower 60s. A few more storms on Friday with middle 80s. 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

0: 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Phone, keys, wallet. Lainey Wilson and John Mayer, Wild Bill in the afternoon. And the Bemidji JC's 82nd Annual Water Carnival is running right now. It's on. Merriam's Midway is loaded up with some great fun. The daytime armband special is going on. Bingo and games in the Sanford Center parking lot. That's going to be a lot of fun. The entertainment tent is back, and Indecent Proposal starts at 8 o'clock tonight in the big white tent down in Bemidji's waterfront, right next to Lake Bemidji. Fireworks, that's Saturday, and the parade is Sunday. For more deets, find that at BemidjiJCs.com. This is a big time of year. Of course, we have a lot of fun, and you want to be part of it. I mean, it's almost as big as Taylor Swift's wedding, which, by the way, is supposed to be tomorrow, reportedly. Well, we'll find out about that. I'll tell you more about that in the happy hour coming up after 5 o'clock here at KB 101.
1: In the land of 10,000 lakes, there's no shortage of fun on the water in these here parts. Getting up behind a boat on a ski or wakeboard or tube. Lazily floating your way downstream with friends and a drink in hand. Exploring underwater with a mask and fins. Jumping off the dock to see whose splash is bigger. Quietly voyaging into the backwoods aboard your canoe. Reeling in the biggins with a rod and reel. But when the water falls from above, it may be time to postpone the fun. We'll let you know when the outdoors will get a little wet here at your weather station, KB 101.
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1: From ABC News, Wendy Davis, anchor of Prime streaming weeknights on ABC News Live. A dangerous heat dome is raising the risk for Americans across much of the country preparing to celebrate the 4th of July holiday. New York City's Central Park logged 100 degrees today, a first in 14 years. The heat index soaring to 106. ABC meteorologist Melissa Griffin has more.
2: And this is extreme heat risk. That's because this is a rare, long-duration heat wave with little to no relief at night. So even those overnight temperatures still quite warm, all the way from the Northeast down to Atlanta. In that extreme risk, and we're not going to see that relief for several more days.
1: Final preparations for America's 250th celebrations are underway in Washington, D.C. That includes heightened security. ABC's Pierre Thomas on the extra measures in place.
3: 19 miles of fencing is being installed as we speak. The other thing, for the first time, authorities are saying, perhaps ever, in order to get on the National Mall, you have to go through a security checkpoint, including a magnetometer.
1: In D.C., federal prosecutors announced U.S. Olympian David Hearn has been indicted in connection with alleged vandalism at the Lincoln Memorial Reflecting Pool. Hearn is accused of destroying parts of the pool's new lining. Hearn denies doing anything violent or removing it. A pair of daredevils that scaled the Empire State Building spire yesterday continue to be a spectacle, this time on the ground, appearing in a Manhattan court today, facing multiple felony counts. They were given supervised release. ABC's Aaron Katursky says the so-called proposal may have been all for show.
4: We talked to Ivan Kuznetsov's father in Russia, and he said that the couple is already married, that this was all something of a stunt. So if people were excited that this was an elaborate proposal, something perhaps to mimic, know that it's already taken care of, it's already done.
1: ABC News has learned the couple may have spent the night inside the building the night before. You're listening to ABC News.
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11: I'm meteorologist Mace Michaels. The weather pattern over the next couple of days, all the way through into the holiday weekend, will remain the same. On and off chances for showers and storms, some could be strong and staying warm and a little muggy. Lows, upper 50s to around 60, highs 80 to 85. Celebrate Independence Day in Worthington, Minnesota. 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

0: 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I think with all that rain we got, all of a sudden it decided to grow. I had to go back and mow it twice a couple spots because I looked like I was mowing hay.
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0: 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I have some great pictures of baby loons. Last night, beautiful night for sitting out watching the sunset. Did that after I got off work, went home, got the pontoon, sat out there and just kind of decompressed a little bit, turned the engine off, floating. And what pops up next to the boat? Oh, hi there, Mr. Loon. And right along with him came a couple of fuzzy young loons, new hatchlings from this year that we knew that we had on the lake. We've been being real careful to stay away from that area where we knew they were being hatched and all of that. But all of it, now they're out swimming and exploring a bit. So they came to check us out. So we just kind of, you know, took pictures and stayed out of their way. But this weekend, with the 4th of July, is a really hard weekend for new baby loons because with all the activity and all of the busyness on the lakes, it's a real dangerous time for them. So be careful of the baby loons out there. That is our state treasure. So be careful on this 4th of July weekend. On the way, just a little bit from now, Ella Langley and Morgan Wallen are going to team up next, KB101.
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He's a ranch hand in a pinch, man. 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

0: Want my horseback. KB 101, continuous country. Cody Johnson and Horseback Wild Bill with you in the Bemidji JC's 82nd annual water carnival is on now through Sunday. There's lots of fun. And the Midway is cranking today. We look across the lake there. You can see it's that Ferris wheel is spinning. And the boat ride is swinging back and forth, and the zipper's going up and down. All the things are happening, and the little UFO is spinning over. It's a bunch of really cool rides. You guys can check it all out over at the Sanford Center parking lot. On the closer side to downtown where I am right now in the KB101 studios, there's the big white tent that is down at the end of the street there. And that is where the entertainment is going to be. Indecent Proposal hits the stage tonight, 8 o'clock in the Lake Bemidji waterfront. Those fireworks, we'll find those on Saturday and the parade on Sunday. Find all the info at BemidjiJCs.com. That's where you're going to find it, BemidjiJCs.com.
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2: Here's your latest forecast from the KB 101 Weather Center.
5: I'm meteorologist Mace Michaels. The weather pattern over the next couple of days, all the way through into the holiday weekend, will remain the same. On and off chances for showers and storms, some could be strong and staying warm and a little muggy. Lows, upper 50s to around 60, highs 80 to 85. Celebrate Independence Day in Worthington, Minnesota. 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

0: KB 101, continuous country. Jason Aldean, Don't Tell on Me. Brooks and Dunn right before that. Wild Bill with you in the afternoon and thinking about dinner time. So am I. I'm always thinking about dinner time. Thinking about it right now. In fact, that's a member of the Supper Club right there. Are you a member of the Supper Club? 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
1: From ABC News, I'm Michelle Franzen. The heat is on across the majority of states. Triple-digit real and field temperatures already shattering records heading into the July 4th holiday weekend. New York City hitting 100 degrees and the heat index soared to 106. In Fall River, Massachusetts, Wednesday's heat index reached 97 degrees. Sean Flynn out doing road work and trying to stay hydrated.
2: Drink a lot of water and Pedialyte.
1: It is not just humans that are at risk for heat-related issues. Heat exhaustion and heat stroke can also impact dogs and cats. Veterinarian Adam Christman says that starts with excessive panting. He says owners should avoid the heat in the middle of the day when it's at its worst.
3: I would be surprised in this type of weather that we're experiencing right now. I would say no, do not walk them either early in the morning if you can, or later in the evening, again, to that asphalt and with that heavy heat that's out there.
1: The normal temperature for dogs and cats is 101 and 102.5 degrees. American Society for the Prevention of Cruelty to Animals recommends plenty of water and never leave a pet inside a parked car. The couple who scaled the spire of the Empire State Building yesterday and put their proposal on blast to the world appeared before a New York judge today. They've been charged with felony reckless endangerment, burglary, and more. The duo's attorney says he believes some charges are not warranted. ABC's Melissa Don has more.
4: Sources tell ABC News the couple entered the Empire State Building Tuesday night with tickets and then secretly spent the night. According to court documents, the responding officer at the Empire State Building says he went up to the 104th floor and saw a lock on the security door had been broken, and then saw live video footage of the couple on the spire.
1: Family members in Russia telling ABC News the couple may already have been married. Fewer jobs were added last month. According to the Labor Department, there were 57,000 jobs created in June, half of what analysts projected. You're listening to ABC News.
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7: The 82nd JC's Water Carnival continues in Bemidji today with Merriam's Midway opening at 1 at the Sanford Center parking lot. Food vendors starting at 1, bingo from 3 to 8 p.m., and then Indecent Proposal will play at the entertainment tent from 8 to midnight for those 21 and older. The Water Carnival continues through Sunday. A St. Louis County deputy was involved in a crash near Cook about 8 p.m. on Wednesday evening. The deputy was in a marked squad vehicle on patrol when the crash happened. Both the deputy and the other driver were injured in the collision. The deputy was taken to Cook Hospital, and the condition of the other driver is unknown. An investigation by the Minnesota State Patrol into the cause of the crash is underway. A University of Minnesota researcher is unveiling a synthetic cell that grows, divides, and sustains itself. The Minnesota Star Tribune reports that biological researcher Kate Adamala and colleagues created the spud cell from fully understood non-living chemical components. Adamala says the breakthrough could help researchers build cells that could one day make fuels, medicines, and other critical supplies without toxic pollutants. Adamala says the system is not ready for real-world use yet, but shows the technology is possible. Minnesota's federal bench is welcoming a new chief judge. Eric Toosterud was named the state's new top justice. He takes over for U.S. District Chief Judge Patrick Schultz, who announced that he would assume senior status. Toosterud has served on Minnesota's federal bench since 2018. The Minnesota Department of Agriculture is preparing for aerial management in 16 sites across Aiken, Carlton, Pine, and St. Louis counties in an effort to slow the spread of spongy moths. Officials will likely conduct the aerial management activities from July 14th to 17th, depending on weather conditions in those areas. And Minnesota is planning to replace the aging Chrissy Lake Dam with fish-friendly rapids. The Lowhead Dam on the Pomme de Terre River is considered dangerous because it can trap swimmers in a rolling current. The project would replace part of the dam with rock and rapids that allow fish to move upstream. State officials say the work would reconnect over 100 miles of fish habitat. The DNR is taking public comment, and construction could begin near Morris as soon as fall of 2026. And now you are up to date at your news and information leader, Continuous Country KB 101. For more news, go to BemidjiNow.com.
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10: I'm meteorologist Mace Michaels. The weather pattern over the next couple of days, all the way through into the holiday weekend, will remain the same. On and off chances for showers and storms, some could be strong and staying warm and a little muggy. Lows, upper 50s to around 60, highs 80 to 85. Celebrate Independence Day in Worthington, Minnesota. Live music, food, fireworks on July 3rd and 4th. Right now it's 78 degrees.
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Bailey Zimmerman and Chevy Silverado continue as Country KB101. The Happy Hour is on. I'm Wild Bill, and on the way with some Zach John King. He's playing in Little Falls in 2 weeks. Right now, it's Old Dominion.

KB 101, continuous country, Runaway June. That includes our friend Natalie Stovall. She's son on the fiddle, and yeah, she's really good. I love it. All right, so speaking of really good, she's back on the country scene. Yes, Tay is back, and it is looking good. She's got one of her biggest hits in country within the last decade, right? 20 years ago this week, she found her first success on the country chart with Tim McGraw, and now Tim McGraw is going to be singing at her wedding tomorrow. Yeah, that's going on tomorrow. And, you know, with all of that happening, it's great to have Tay back in the country charts as well. And the big wedding is supposed to be happening at Madison Square Garden, which means for once, it makes sense for her to constantly be on the Jumbotron in a sports arena. So take that, right? Okay. The big wedding tomorrow, KB 101. Here is Taylor Swift.

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1: KB 101, continuous country. Well, the temperatures in New York City could reach 104 degrees tomorrow. It's going to be a hot day for a wedding. And the big wedding between Taylor Swift and Travis Kelce is expected to happen tomorrow at Madison Square Garden. It's going to be so hot that Blake Lively is now thankful that she was left out in the cold. Okay. An internal NYPD memo pertaining to Taylor Swift and Travis Kelce's wedding leaked yesterday, which means that one New York City cop is about to have a very nasty song written about him.
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0: KB 101 Continuous Country. That is Zach Top. Good Times and Tan Lines and Tucker Wetmore right before that. Still coming off the incredible weekend, last weekend, where we got to see Tucker Wetmore and Bailey Zimmerman at Lakes Jam. That was so fun. Can't wait. Next year, they've announced Max McNown and Dierks Bentley at Lakes Jam. So already got my tickets, already got my campsite. Yeah, kind of expect that, right? Coming up here, we can save you some money on, well, some more concerts and fun. The folks at Huff Entertainment have weekend passes for American Outlaw Fest. Those are on the big deals. And Iconic Fest, which, by the way, is next weekend already. And both of those have a great lineup of great music. So check that out. That would be Huff Entertainment. It's on the big deals right now. 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All right, Midsummer Music Fest, three-day VIP. 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Lots of music, lots of fun. And our deal of the day from Culligan. 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
15: I'm meteorologist Mace Michaels. The weather pattern over the next couple of days, all the way through into the holiday weekend, will remain the same. On and off chances for showers and storms, some could be strong and staying warm and a little muggy. Lows, upper 50s to around 60, highs 80 to 85. Celebrate Independence Day in Worthington, Minnesota. Live music, food, fireworks on July 3rd and 4th. Right now it's 78 degrees.
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0: KB 101 Continuous Country in the Happy Hour with Dustin Lynch and Easy to Love. Wild Bill with you in the afternoon at KB 101. Lots of great music still ahead. We're going to do that up with that tune from Hardy, Eric Church, Morgan Wallen, and Tim McGraw. Yes, MacArthur is on the way. And Tesla is testing a cyber cab that doesn't have a steering wheel or pedals. It sounds scary, though. You know, to also not have any, scary enough to not have passengers. That's just, no, thank you.
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1: From ABC News, I'm Dave Packer. A dangerous heat wave blanketing more than two dozen states with triple-digit temperatures. New York City hitting 100 degrees today, first time in a decade. ABC News meteorologist Melissa Griffin.
2: These extreme heat warnings stretch all the way to Kansas City, Missouri, right down into the Gulf Coast as well. It's not just today. Again, tomorrow we're dealing with the same heat, feeling nearly 110 degrees up and down the I-95 corridor all the way down to the Gulf Coast. It still feels like 102 in Indianapolis, 101 in Chicago.
1: The extreme heat as Americans hit the road and the skies on what's expected to be the busiest day of the Independence holiday. ABC's Matt Rivers at Newark International Airport.
3: Blay saying that more than 72 million Americans will be traveling at some point over this holiday period. And if you are flying, today will be the busiest day for that. The FAA saying that they'll be handling more than 52,000 flights today. That is thousands more than it handles on a typical day. And TSA is expected to screen more than 3 million passengers today.
1: The June jobs report showed just 57,000 jobs were added, half of what was expected. ABC's Selena Wang.
4: The unemployment rate went down as more people left the labor force. The share of the working age population that's either working or looking for work, that fell to the lowest in 5 years. And economists say it's a bad combination when you have fewer people in the job market as well as fewer people getting jobs. The data also showing that wage gains just simply have not been keeping up with rising prices, something that consumers have been struggling.

0: now for quite a while.
1: But those lower employment numbers prompted buying on Wall Street, investors thinking lower employment could lead to an interest rate cut. The daredevil couple who got engaged at the top of the Empire State Building have been released from jail following a brief court appearance. The couple did not enter pleas to multiple felonies, including reckless endangerment and burglary. They're due back in court next month. 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
3: Here's your latest forecast from the KB101 Weather Center.
4: I'm meteorologist Mace Michaels. The weather pattern over the next couple of days, all the way through into the holiday weekend, will remain the same. On and off chances for showers and storms, some could be strong and staying warm and a little muggy. Lows, upper 50s to around 60, highs 80 to 85. Celebrate Independence Day in Worthington, Minnesota. 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

0: KB 101, Continuous Country with Ashley McBride and What If We Don't. We had Jason Aldean right before that on the radio. Wild Bill with you this afternoon in the pre-evening. We've got music on the way, live music tonight down at the Big White Tent as Indecent Proposal takes the stage at 8, the Lake Bemidji Waterfront, part of the JC's Water Carnival festivities. That's going on at the waterfront. And, of course, you've got the Midway Show with all of the armband specials, bingo and games at Sanford Center parking lot, too. It's a full weekend of fun with the 4th of July. It's a-coming just a couple days away here at KB 101.
1: What's up, y'all? 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You gotta turn it up, and let's count down the biggest country songs in the world together. 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
10: Here's your latest forecast from the KB 101 Weather Center.
11: I'm meteorologist Mace Michaels. The weather pattern over the next couple of days, all the way through into the holiday weekend, will remain the same. On and off chances for showers and storms, some could be strong and staying warm and a little muggy. Lows, upper 50s to around 60, highs 80 to 85. Celebrate Independence Day in Worthington, Minnesota. 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

0: 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Wish you well. That's Vincent Mason. I'm Wild Bill. And a daily cup of coffee, they say, may lower your risk for liver disease. I guess unless you're drinking Irish coffee like I do. Anyway, B-Dub on the way next. 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